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Crisscross. 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

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To the left. 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One hop this time. One hop this time. Reverse. Reverse. Slide to the left. 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Reverse, reverse. 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

0: Angela Rayner has warned Labour is facing its last chance after heavy election losses, urging Sir Keir Starmer to deliver real change. The former Deputy Prime Minister stopped short of calling for him to quit, but said the party must win back working-class voters. She also criticised the decision to block Andy Burnham's return to Westminster. British passengers from a cruise ship affected by a hantavirus outbreak are being brought back to the UK for precautionary isolation. Those who test negative are being repatriated under medical supervision. World Health Organization Director General Tedros Adhanom Ghebreyesus stressed the risk to the wider public remains low.
1: Based on scientific assessment and based on evidence, as Minister said, the risk is low.
0: And the BAFTA TV Awards have taken place in London, with Adolescence leading the night's winners. Owen Cooper and Christine Tremarco took the Supporting Acting Awards, as the show also picked up Best Limited Drama. That's the latest from Radio News Hub. I'm Dave Cronin.
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0: Monday, we'll see rain clearing south by evening, sunny spells and a few northern and eastern showers, breezy and below average temperatures with highs of 14 degrees Celsius.
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1: Oops, upside your head. 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
2: hey,
1: your head.
2: We're back again. 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

0: Angela Rayner has warned Labour is facing its last chance after heavy election losses, urging Sir Keir Starmer to set out the change the country needs. The former deputy leader of Labour stopped short of calling for him to quit, but criticised the party for blocking Greater Manchester Mayor Andy Burnham's return to Westminster. Passengers from a cruise ship affected by a hantavirus outbreak are being brought back to the UK after evacuation in Tenerife. British nationals returned on a charter flight and will undergo precautionary isolation at a specialist facility on Merseyside. Mónica García is Spain's health minister.
1: I want to thank the WHO, to the ECDC, to all the administrations, all the countries that are involved.
0: And the 70th Eurovision Song Contest kicked off in style in a ceremony in Vienna. The turquoise carpet welcomed a host of celebrities and marks the official starting point of Eurovision Week. That's the latest from Radio News Hub. I'm Dave Cronin.
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4: Hey!

0: Monday, we'll see rain clearing south by evening, sunny spells and a few northern and eastern showers, breezy and below average temperatures with highs of 14 degrees Celsius.
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0: Angela Rayner has warned Labour is facing its last chance after heavy election losses, urging Sir Keir Starmer to avert real change. The former Deputy Prime Minister stopped short of calling for him to quit, but said the party must win back working-class voters. She also criticised the decision to block Andy Burnham's return to Westminster. British passengers from a cruise ship affected by a hantavirus outbreak are being brought back to the UK for precautionary isolation. Those who test negative are being repatriated under medical supervision. World Health Organization Director General Tedros Adhanom Ghebreyesus stressed the risk to the wider public remains low.
1: Based on scientific assessment and based on evidence, as Minister said, the risk is low.
0: And the BAFTA TV Awards have taken place in London, with Adolescence leading the night's winners. Owen Cooper and Christine Tramarco took the Supporting Acting Awards, as the show also picked up Best Limited Drama. That's the latest from Radio News Hub. I'm Dave Cronin.
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0: Monday, we'll see rain clearing south by evening, sunny spells and a few northern and eastern showers, breezy and below average temperatures with highs of 14 degrees Celsius.
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0: Angela Rayner has warned Labour is facing its last chance after heavy election losses, urging Sir Keir Starmer to set out the change the country needs. The former deputy leader of Labour stopped short of calling for him to quit, but criticised the party for blocking Greater Manchester Mayor Andy Burnham's return to Westminster. Passengers from a cruise ship affected by a hantavirus outbreak are being brought back to the UK after evacuation in Tenerife. British nationals returned on a charter flight and will undergo precautionary isolation at a specialist facility on Merseyside. Monica Garcia is Spain's health minister.
1: I want to thank the WHO, to the ECDC, to all the administrations, all the countries that are involved.
0: And the 70th Eurovision Song Contest kicked off in style in a ceremony in Vienna. The turquoise carpet welcomed a host of celebrities and marks the official starting point of Eurovision Week. That's the latest from Radio News Hub. I'm Dave Cronin.
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3: Hey!

0: Monday, we'll see rain clearing south by evening, sunny spells and a few northern and eastern showers, breezy and below average temperatures with highs of 14 degrees Celsius.
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but that changed. And I traveled around the world, think where you living at now. I heard you moved to Austin, got an apartment and settled down. And every once in a while, I start texting, write a paragraph, but then I delete the message. Think about you like a pastime.

0: Sir Keir Starmer is set to promise strength through fairness as he fights to hold on to number 10 after Labour's heavy election losses. He'll outline sweeping changes in a major speech today as pressure grows from within his own party. Elsewhere, many teenagers are uncertain about voting in the next general election. The study by the Children's Commissioner for England found that half say they either don't know who to support or whether they'd vote at all. Dame Rachel D'Souza is the Children's Commissioner.
1: It's a really weird picture that most children, most young people who are going to be able to vote, 4 million of them, in 2029, really don't know what they want to vote.
0: Those evacuated from a cruise ship hit by a hantavirus outbreak are spending their first night in isolation in the UK after making their way back from Tenerife. Health experts say no one's shown any symptoms and the risk to the public remains very low. And hit Netflix show Adolescence has made history at the BAFTAs, claiming 4 awards, the most ever won by a single series in the main ceremony. From Radio News Hub, I'm Frankie Herslane.
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0: cloud and patchy rain in central parts, continuing southwards but clearing as the day goes on. A few showers over the north and east, but sunny spells elsewhere with a high of 16 degrees Celsius.
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I tell her, baby, baby, baby, baby, baby, baby, baby, baby, baby, baby, I'm a fireball.

0: Sir Keir Starmer is set to promise strength through fairness as he fights to hold on to number 10 after Labour's heavy local election losses. Lee Purvis is an expert from Leeds Trinity University. She says the Prime Minister is facing a huge challenge.
1: There needs to be huge changes among the Labour Party. You know, we've heard from senior MPs as well within Labour speak out against their leader. You know, that in itself could be deemed as damaging.
0: Some of those who were on board the hantavirus-hit cruise have spent their first night isolating in the UK. 20 Brits arrived at Manchester Airport last night after taking a chartered flight from the Canary Islands. Health experts are stressing that the risk to the public remains very low. Britain's expected to lose 163,000 jobs this year due to the Iran war. That's according to the Item Club, who are warning the lowest income regions like South Wales and the Humber will suffer the most. And hit Netflix show Adolescence were the big winners at the BAFTAs last night, winning a record-breaking 4 awards. From Radio News Hub, I'm Frankie Hersine.
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4: Hey!

0: Cloud and patchy rain in central parts, continuing southwards but clearing as the day goes on. A few showers over the north and east, but sunny spells elsewhere with a high of 16 degrees Celsius.
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0: for you to find the door. But
1: good morning. Welcome along to another edition of Marley in the Morning. Today being Monday, the 11th of May. As always, starting with tracks from the 60s this morning, Manfred Mann got us underway from 1965. And if you've got to go, go now. Let's crack on with today's show. Today in music history, back in 1963, the Beatles started a 30-week run at number one on the UK album chart with their debut album, Please Please Me, making it the longest-running number one album by a group ever. The band's follow-up with the Beatles replaced it at the top of the charts on the 7th of December 1963 and stayed there for a further 21 weeks.
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4: Prime Minister will set out a fresh direction today, insisting bold action is needed following Labour's disastrous local election results. Lee Purvis is an expert from Leeds Trinity University. She set out what Sir Keir Starmer needs to do.
5: They need to do full circle PR here and actually give the public what the public have been expecting for a significant amount of time, and actually being seen to move with the times and, more importantly, listen to the public.
4: Those evacuated from a cruise ship hit by a hantavirus outbreak are spending their first night in isolation in the UK after making their way back from Tenerife. Health experts say no one's shown any symptoms and the risk to the public remains very low. Donald Trump has rejected Iran's response to the latest ceasefire proposal, calling it totally unacceptable. The US president accused Iran of playing games with the US. And Arsenal have made a huge step towards the Premier League title, beating West Ham 1-0 yesterday. But it wasn't without controversy after VAR ruled out the Hammers' late equaliser. From Radio News Hub, I'm Frankie Hairsine.
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0: cloud and patchy rain in central parts, continuing southwards but clearing as the day goes on. A few showers over the north and east, but sunny spells elsewhere with a high of 16 degrees Celsius.
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4: Keir Starmer is set to promise strength through fairness as he fights to hold on to number 10 after Labour's heavy local election losses. He'll outline sweeping changes in a major speech today. Lee Purvis is an expert from Leeds Trinity University. She says the Prime Minister is facing a huge challenge.
5: Undoubtedly, he can survive this. However, there needs to be huge changes among the Labour Party. You know, we've heard from senior MPs as well within Labour speak out against their leader. You know, that in itself could be deemed as damaging.
4: Some of those who are on board the Hantavirus hit cruise ship have spent their first night isolating in the UK. Health experts are stressing the risk to the public remains very low. President Donald Trump has called Iran's latest response to the US ceasefire proposal totally unacceptable, warning bombing will start back up again if they don't reconsider. And football fans are being told to watch out for fraud ahead of the World Cup, with some victims of ticket scams losing £215 on average. From Radio News Hub, I'm Frankie Hersine.
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0: Cloud and patchy rain in central parts, continuing southwards but clearing as the day goes on. A few showers over the north and east, but sunny spells elsewhere with a high of 16 degrees Celsius.
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4: The Prime Minister will set out a fresh direction today, insisting bold action is needed to tackle the country's challenges following Labour's disastrous local election results. Lee Purvis is an expert from Leeds Trinity University. She set out what Keir Starmer needs to do.
5: They need to do full circle PR here and actually give the public what the public have been expecting for a significant amount of time, and actually being seen to move with the times and, more importantly, listen to the public.
4: Well, a Scottish Labour MP is also calling for party leader Anas Sarwar to stand down after losing a number of seats in the Holyrood election. Heathrow Airport reported a fall in passenger numbers by 5.3%, and they're blaming the war in Iran. But bosses insist fuel supplies are stable and they'll continue to support efforts to get passengers on their journeys. And hit Netflix show Adolescence has made history at the BAFTAs, claiming four awards, the most ever won by a single series in the main ceremony. That's the latest from Radio News Hub. I'm Frankie Hersine.
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0: Some showers over central, northern and eastern parts, but clearing southwards as the day goes on. Elsewhere, some sunny spells, but breezy in places, with a high of 16 degrees Celsius.
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0: The Prime Minister says he's going to prove his doubters wrong, promising he'll deliver improvements to people's lives following Labour's disastrous local election results.
1: It's not just about taking responsibility for the results. It's about taking responsibility to explain how, as a political and electoral force, we will be better and do better in the months and years ahead.
0: Sir Keir Starmer delivered the speech as his leadership comes under intense pressure from those within his own party, but he insists he wants to serve a full 10 years in Number 10. Some of those who were on board the hantavirus-hit cruise have spent their first night isolating in the UK. Health experts are stressing the risk to the public remains very low. Donald Trump has rejected Iran's response to the latest ceasefire proposal, calling it totally unacceptable and accusing them of playing games with the US. And it was a record-breaking night for adolescents at the BAFTAs last night, winning 4 awards, the most by a single TV series in the main ceremony. From Radio News Hub, I'm Frankie Hairsine.
2: 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Hey!

0: Some showers over central, northern and eastern parts, but clearing southwards as the day goes on. Elsewhere, some sunny spells, but breezy in places, with a high of 16 degrees Celsius.
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0: 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Nice and easy. But there's just one thing.
1: Job down in the city.
0: You see, we never, ever do nothing.
1: Working for the man.
0: Nice.
1: Every night and
0: easy.
1: Day.
0: We always
1: but
0: do it.
1: I never lost
0: nice.
1: 1 minute
0: and rough.
1: And now
0: we're going to take the beginning of this song.
1: The thing might
0: and do it
1: been.
0: Easy.
1: Big wheel keep
0: but then we're
1: going to
0: do the finish.
1: Turning.
0: Rough.
1: Proud Mary.
0: It's the way we
1: keep
0: do.
1: On
0: Proud Mary. And we're old.

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0: Minister Keir Starmer says he will not walk away if a leadership competition is launched. It comes after the UK-wide local elections, which proved disastrous for Labour.
1: We lost some brilliant Labour representatives. That hurts. And it should hurt. I get it. I feel it. And I take responsibility.
0: The Prime Minister maintains he will prove his doubters wrong. Next, the number of deaths in the UK specifically caused by alcohol has fallen to its lowest level since 2021. That's what new figures show, but experts say the reduction is not cause for complacency. They're calling for efforts to redouble to slash deaths further. And a wearable mini-pump device that allows heart failure patients to receive medication at home rather than in hospital has been hailed as a leap forward for treatment. It can allow patients to return home from hospital days earlier than they normally would be expected to. That's the latest from Radio News Hub. I'm Tanita Sims.
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0: It's a sunny day, but breezy in places. Some showers over central, northern and eastern parts, clearing southwards later. Highs of 16 degrees Celsius.
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0: The Prime Minister says he's going to prove his doubters wrong, promising he'll deliver improvements to people's lives following Labour's disastrous local election.
1: Just as I take responsibility for the results, I also take responsibility for delivering the change that we promised, for a stronger and fairer Britain that we must build. I take responsibility for navigating us through a world that is more dangerous than at any time in my life.
0: Sir Keir Starmer delivered the speech as his leadership comes under intense pressure from those within his own party, but he insists he wants to serve a full 10 years in Number 10. Next, German energy firm E.ON has agreed to buy rival Orval. It's a deal that would create Britain's first largest supplier. And hit Netflix show Adolescence has made history at the BAFTAs, claiming 4 awards, the most ever won by a single series in the main ceremony. That's the latest from Radio News Hub. I'm Tanita Sims.
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0: It's a sunny day, but breezy in places. Some showers over central, northern and eastern parts, clearing southwards later. Highs of 16 degrees Celsius.
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No gong. My name is Paul Oldfield, and this is Leak Radio, online, on the app, and on Alexa. 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

0: It's hard to make a stand. Sheryl Crow from 1996. Looking outside the window today, well, oh, it was a cold day today. Cold? I was walking round to a well-known local supermarket this morning. It was like October. I said to the guy on the... Guy, I don't use... That's a terrible word, isn't it? Guy. Chap. Geezer. Old gee, my son. Never say guy. We haven't done words that I can't stand for a while. Top of the list was always food. But guy comes close. Dear me. I was talking to the chap. Nice chap, on the crossing this morning in Mill Street. And he was going, oh, it's a bit rum this morning, it's a bit rum. It certainly was. And the walk over the bridge to a well-known local supermarket, oh, it was chappy me lips. That is not a euphemism. Paul Oldfield's Club follows the news and weather online, on the app and on Alexa. We've done that bit. Online, on the app and on Alexa, Paul Oldfield's Afternoon Club is next.
1: Keir Starmer says he will not walk away if a leadership competition is launched. It comes after the UK-wide local elections, which proved disastrous for Labour.
2: We lost some brilliant Labour representatives. That hurts. And it should hurt.

0: I get it. I feel it. And I take responsibility.
1: The Prime Minister maintains he will prove his doubters wrong. But former Minister Catherine West says she is gathering the names of Labour MPs to call on Sir Keir Starmer to set a timetable for the election of a new leader in September. She says his speech was good, but doesn't outweigh the results from last Thursday. Meanwhile, the Labour Party must now live up to its name. That's what the former deputy Angela Rayner has warned.
2: It's no wonder that across the UK, people feel that the system is rigged against them. And the Labour Party must now live up to its name. We must be the party for working people.
1: Speaking at the Communication Workers Union conference, she says the party will be judged on actions, not words. She also said Andy Burnham should never have been blocked from seeking a seat in the Commons. Next, 20 Britons from a cruise ship hit by deadly hantavirus continue to isolate at a UK hospital. The captain has praised the patience and kindness of those on board. All 20 nationals were taken to hospital on the Wirral on Sunday after the ship docked in Tenerife. West Ham are contacting referees body professional game match officials is to raise their concerns over the controversial disallowed goal at the end of Sunday's match against Arsenal. Antarctic air is set to sweep in as cooler than average temperatures and heavy rain are forecast in some areas. Colder air from further north is sweeping across the UK over the next few days. That's the latest from Radio News Hub. I'm Tanita Sims.
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0: It's a sunny day, but breezy in places. Some showers over central, northern and eastern parts, clearing southwards later. Highs of 16 degrees Celsius.
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2: It's a sunny day. It's 16 degrees Celsius. Strangely, in the apartment, it's freezing. I put the heating on when I got up this morning, obviously. But I didn't leave it on for long. But it says on my temperature gauge on the desk, it says 21. It was even up to 24 yesterday on the gauge, and yet it's freezing in there. What's going on? A rhetorical question. This is Paul Oldfield's Afternoon Club, Monday edition, live on your actual Leek Radio, and the doors are open. Monday to Thursday, 2 till 4pm, and Saturdays, 2 till 4pm. The burning issue question, as ever, is, are you in the club yet?
3: One, two, three...

0: was close to 6 a.m. before you got yourself a little dream. Oh, every day, baby. Slade singing about the terrors of being on the road. Every group writes one of them eventually. Slade, the banging man from 1974. Afternoon, everyone. It's Monday, the 11th of May, 2026, day 131 with 234 still to go. Soon be Christmas. Sunset tonight is a staggering 8:53 p.m. Now, yesterday, it was a odd day. It was a bit cloudy, a bit mizzy. Got a bit mizzy in the afternoon. But then at 8:45 or 8:50, whatever time the sunset was yesterday, I can't remember, it was glorious. Glorious. As the sun went down on about 10 to 9 last night, marvellous image. I should have taken a photo, but I didn't. And today is also, wait for it, stand by your beds, today is also National Eat What You Want Day, although not all at the same time.
1: Welcome to the club, sugar.
0: Absolutely.

0: That will clear your lunchtime indigestion. Exactly. Paul, that's me. Paul, get himself mixed up. Self-aggrandizing again. Paul McCartney and Wings from 1974 and Take Me Down to Junior's Farm. This is who we are.
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0: And in a packed programme today, we shall be discussing the bun. Not a euphemism. Car boot Sunday, self-explanatory. Cutlery, shopping list. Wet window, not a euphemism. And the picture. One thing we need to do, though, I bought myself another pair of top-quality sexy glasses. Look at them, baby. On Saturday, they're finger-marked and stained already. Don't ask me how. So what I've done, I've bought another alcohol-free cleansing wipe in. We'll open that so, not a sound effect, actually real. We'll open up the packaging so. There we go. Do that, that, like that. Ooh, nice and moist. Ooh, look how moist that is. That's lovely, that, isn't it? Lovely. Lovely, that. And that's now, because these glasses have got bigger lenses in them than the other one. You're about 2 inches across, nice and big. Gives you plenty of vocal clarity. Let us give them a clean with the alcohol-free wipe. There we go, look at that. The left one, el done. The right one, el done again. There we go. Shut that door. Here we go. Yeah. Now, oh, that's brought them up to treat. But, of course, this then says on the packaging, do not get near eyes, which is a bit rum when you've just cleaned your glasses with them. So I'll get my hanky out. Yes, I am one of the last people on the earth to carry a handkerchief, commonly regarded as people scum of the earth if you carry a handkerchief. But, you know, fight the power. As Public Enemy once said, fight the power. Clean your lenses up like that, like so. Look at that, look at that. They're looking good. And then put back on your beautiful face. There we go. And now, look at the HD quality. And now the moist, that's the moist wipe that I've just used. We will put that over there, like that. And by the end of this programme today, that should have solidified and turned into the Turin Shroud. We'll check that out later. Plus all the irregular... I've just cleaned my glasses now, I can't read them. Plus all the irregular features, a China cup of tea at three, actual French, old-fashioned names, it's new, Gerrit Geiler's caretaker closet, a message from Mother, Roger Moore's rib ticklers, tap the barometer. I think it might have gone down. Desktop calculator and, of course, Inspector Blake. Oh, yes. It's all there and all partaking of. Paul Oldfield's Afternoon Club. Sunshine, sand and sea. Well, that'd be something, wouldn't it? But one thing we have got is a China cup of tea. Tip your waitress, I am here all week. Maybe this is one I should try at the karaoke. Oh, yeah.

0: I bet he had to have a sit down after that one. Mind you, he was quite virile back then. Tom Jones from 1970 and Daughter of Darkness. Do you recognise this sound? No, it's not a competition or anything. Yes, it's a fruit bowl. I went to the well-known local supermarket. Oh, you know what they said on the weather? I'm just changing the topic for a moment. You know what they said on the weather? It's going to be a sunny afternoon. And we all thought, get lost. But it's actually sun on the sheep market outside, now approaching halfway across the road. Daughter of darkness, stay out of my life. Oh, yeah, I can probably get away with that. But fruit bowl, we usually get two a week, one on when I go to the shops on a one day and one when I go to another shop on a Thursday. And not a reduced price one, this full price, £1.50 from a well-known local shop. We'll read out the shopping list. There it is a little bit later on. And we'll be having a delve into the fruit bowl. Ooh, look at the redness in there. Red grapes, red apples, yellow pineapples. Yesterday, at a well-known car boot sale, I bought an awful lot of stuff and I went to the one down at the local supermarket, didn't buy a thing. Oh, it's a bit grim, isn't it? A bit grim, didn't buy anything. But then I went to the one at the cattle market a little later. It was a long walk round, up that bank, up the Borlay there. Whew! What a stretch that is. And I suddenly found out I'd spent up all but a few pence. And I did buy a little cutlery set of stainless steel, Sheffield British steel. Five spoons and a knife in a little presentation case, £3. And the five spoons, very useful for, you know, making cups of tea with when you're at the apartment. And it had this knife, which was one I wanted mostly, because when I in the evening, when I'm trying to cut a tomato with that, the knives I've got at the moment, it's like sawing wood. And you know when I say about trying to slice cheese and the knife slips off the cheese and hits the metal plate and rings your ears. Not anymore, it doesn't. This little knife with stainless steel, Sheffield, whatever, and one of those bone-type handles just slices through it. The tomato, one, two, three, four, slices as easy as that. One, two, three, four. And cheese, one, two, three, four slivers, cut off in seconds. It's a whole new revelation. Even cutting bread doesn't. With the old knives, you'd be. And it's not. It's already sliced. It's not an unsliced loaf. It's already sliced. And that's how long. If you cut a one slice in two, ooh, tricky. This new knife is pucky. I don't know how old it could be. 20 years old. It could even be more. Like new. Like new. Okay, the spoons have got a little bit of staining on them, you know. But the more we use them, the more that staining might disappear. I've said that before in the past, and it never actually quite does. But the knife is in fine shape, and I think that was a classic purchase yesterday. More about yesterday's purchasing power in a bit. But first, Inspector Blake is here, and he is next.
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1: That all said, it would have been nice if the little cutlery set had had a fork in it. A little fork, just so I could use it from the fruit bowl. Instead of actually, yeah, having a bit of a shout outside. Instead of the big cumbersome ones I have to bring in, because I lost my medium-sized fork a week or so ago. Can't find it anywhere. Daughter of Darkness. But, so I have to bring these large, cumbersome forks in, which is, it gets a bit tangled up in the bag there. It's a shame it didn't have a fork in it, and it would be nice and small, and it would have been a nice set, but there wasn't one missing. It's only got five, it's only got slots for five spoons, and one knife, don't ask me why, but you can't have everything. 24 and a half minutes past two. Doesn't time fly by when you're the driver of a train? Inspector Blake, next.

0: Adams being a bad, bad boy. Oh, yes, in 1966.
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0: Oh, Gold, what's the problem now? That bus is in tip-top shape, so why is it still in the depot? Get that bus out. Oh, Gold, you're just doing it to wind me up, ain't you? Inspector Blake, keeping the wheels turning, are we? Oh, Gold, it's you. The wheels have gone to a grinding halt, mate. Grinding halt. Anyway, Inspector, by the by, I was wondering what delightful, crunchy delectations you've been enjoying so far today. Do what? Oh, I see, yeah. Well, I was in the canteen earlier, having a lovely cup of Rosie Lee, whilst getting distracted by the size of Deborah's French fancies, when I noticed on the counter a china plate stacked higher than high with ginger nuts. Ooh, very crunchy. Were they Moorish? Ah, very Moorish, mate, very Moorish. In fact, I would say, without fear of contraception, that they really made my day, they did. Really made my day. Oh, Gold, yeah. So what's happening then? Is everyone on a go slow? A go slow? A go slow? This lot can't possibly go any slower, mate. It's been so long since any wheels turned around here. I'm worried that they've seized up and began to rust. You know who I blame for all this lethargy, don't you? Go on then, do tell. Butler. That's who? Butler. Never mind falling asleep at the wheel. Waking up at the wheel would be considered progress.

0: Murchison. Leave it at Chas and Dave from 1979 and Gucci. Many old-fashioned names are rising once again up the charts, so it's easier to give your offspring a classic title while still keeping up with current trends. Here then is a selection of the most popular traditional names of the last few years. Arthur.
1: Oh, Arthur.
0: With classic namesakes for days, including King Arthur, whose legend lives on in Arthurian tales, Arthur is certainly a classic amongst the old English boys' names. Imagine your tiny knight wielding his wooden sword. What sort of thing are we reading out here? And defending his imaginary land with this strong name. And as cherry on top, this name means bear. As in burger, not naked. Harry, Harry, up, Harry, come on. It's not surprising that many of our popular old-fashioned boys' names have ties to royalty. God bless you, sir. And Harry is no different, with Prince Harry being a popular namesake. This is the medieval English form of another of our popular names, Henry, meaning home ruler, or one foot. And for something a little more magical, you may recognise a name for the wizarding world of the... yeah, that. No need to mention that, is there? What do you think this is, populism? Oscar. With a rich history and potential links to Viking invaders and settlers, it's no wonder Oscar is still popular. It may derive from the Old English name Osga, or the Old Norse name Asgeir, Osga, Oscar as the sweet and mystical meaning of friend of deers. And some namesakes include the Irish writer Ross Oscar Wilde and the grandson of legendary Finn Mac Cumhaill in Irish mythology, and also Oscar Goldman from the $6 Million Man. More old-fashioned names once again tomorrow.

0: Take good care of yourself. Sheila is telling you to take good care of yourself. Can't argue with that. 3 degrees, 1975. It is time to pick up the barometer. I may need my glasses for this one, my new sexy all-action glasses. There you go, put them on. I think we're on the slight fall. I think we're dropping a little bit. On Saturday, we were 29.12345.6 inches of mercury. Today we are on 29.1234, so we're down 2 inches. It's dropped 2 inches. Well, it is the weather, isn't it? We will now tap the barometer to see if we can get any sudden changes. Take good care of yourself. Oh, yeah, take good care of yourself. I worry about you. Oh, when you're gone, oh, tell me. I'm sorry, I'm getting a bit carried away there. No, it's still 29.123123. Bang on the banging man. Bang on 4. So we've got to reduce the indicator needle down by 2. Which means if it's falling, winds and rain. Do we ever get much further than fair for the next 24 hours and winds and rain? Probably not. But that is what the barometer tells us today. Let's have a look outside, quick spin round. Well, that momentary blurb of sunshine, and that's not even a real word, burst, that's the one, that momentary burst of sunshine that we had a few minutes ago, well gone now, well gone. Few people plodding around, but I can see anoraks are on again. And you know, in a few weeks' time, it will be the shortest day, and we're doing a glam rock special on June the 20th to celebrate the shortest day. The longest day. Oh, God. The shortest night, longest day. Once that's gone, the dark nights start drawing in a couple of minutes every day. Yeah, the dark nights are only a few weeks away. Hold that thought. We have got a message from Mother and we will be opening the fruit bowl and we might have a chat with Mr. China Cup. All still to come.
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No, you're right. No, it was a lucrative day on the old car boots yesterday. Well, you see this shirt I'm wearing now? This shirt here with the it's a white shirt with a grey streak on it. £1. Yeah, £1. Did a bit of the old garment pressing with it this morning with the garment steamer. Come out with a treat. Come out an absolute treat. I got another white shirt, standard white. You know how much that was? £1. Yeah, gave that a bit of a garment steaming treatment this morning. Lovely, lovely. You see that jacket over there on the back of that chair that I came in on today? Yeah. You know how much? £1. A complete outfit for £3. Two shirts and a jacket. You cannot argue with that. Certainly can't. You are quite right. I bought a little, You pour water into it and you pour it, what's it called, a jug? A plastic jug in that sort of bright blue psychedelic coloration. I didn't know what the devil to do with it. You know how much? 20 pence. Yeah. And I use it to put my pens in, because when I'm writing upside down in the night time, as you know, when I'm writing bits and bobs of this thing, they keep running out on me. Now I have got a huge jug. Yeah, should get two of them really, shouldn't I? A huge jug sitting by me, so once one pen runs out, I can get another one out and I don't have to go, oh, my pens are all run out. That's right. I might need another one. I got two big jugs just to put my pens in. Yeah, yeah. Oh, sorry, just having a chat to Mr. China Cup there. But here, here's the fruit bowl, which I purchased from a well-known local supermarket this morning. £1.50. It is time to take the top off. Here we go. Ooh, yeah, right on. Ooh, there we go. Let's peel that off there, put that there. A good selection of here of dark-coloured grapes, red apples, and of course, the traditional. A lot of grapes in this one, traditional pineapple. Mmm, let's just have a quick chomp on that. Mmm. Mmm. Very moist, yeah. Mmm. That is terrific, that. Terrific. And of course, I have got apples, that's one. Pineapples, that's two. Grapes, that's three. Tomato later on, that's four. And if a slice of apple pie later on, that's me five a day taken care of. Un goûté! Put that over there. I shouldn't have done that, did you? Very moist, these are the pineapple. Ooh, the juice just flowed out. It was a cavalcade of juice around the taste buds and the apple. Just as good. Keeps you going till 3 o'clock and then we'll have a cup of tea and some biscuits. But, you know, fruit 1 second, biscuits the next half hour. All cancels each other out and I've just bit me tongue. Meanwhile, a message from Mother is on the way.

0: remember? The Scaffold from 1966.
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0: Ah, you big fool. I hope you're keeping that apartment tidy, and you do your vacuuming and sweeping and general tidying up. I remember the old vacuum cleaner me and your dear old pappy had. Weighed a ton it did, oh, so it did. Had to drag it across the floor, didn't have any wheels. Nightmare it was. Your Uncle Peter, though, used to have a woman come round and do for him, and when she got the chance, she'd attempt a little vacuuming and tidying as well. Ah, he was of an energetic man, your Uncle Peter. He just kept going and going and going and going and...

quite a few songs from Cher in the late 60s, early 70s about people killing each other. If you cross Cher, she's gonna pull a gun on you. Bang, bang. Fruit bowl's nearly extinguished. Look at that, just two pieces of apple, a sliver of pineapple and two grapes left. What an invigorating thing it is. All natural sugar as well. I bought it from a well-known little supermarket this morning, along with several other things. Since, you know, I did a bit of shopping on a Saturday, I don't just do it all in one week. It's a little bit here, a little bit there. Wherever you can get a little bit, I get it. And shopping on Saturday, shopping on Monday, shopping on Thursday. So, you know, it's... if you're carrying your bags, it's not like you've got your Chelsea tractor outside. If you're walking, you're carrying your bags, you've got to get something to balance, and you don't want too much too heavy walking up the huge banks that we have to endure in this town. So, today, from a well-known local supermarket, I got a bag of cheese and onion crisps, six for a pound. I like theirs because the ones I got from the other supermarket the other day, which was considerably cheaper, but they're a little bit on the bitty side. You know what I mean? Too many bits. I like a nice big crisp. Ooh, and that's not a euphemism either. I like a nice big crisp. A box of cherry Bakewells, because I've got one left of the last box, so the six last me a few weeks. I got a new box of them. Three packs of Jelly Babies. Ping-ring-a-ding-ding-ding-ding. What's the date of your glam rock special? I've just been asked, what's the date of your glam rock? This isn't intentional. What's the date of your glam rock special? It's the 20th of June. June the 20th. From 6 till 10 p.m. And this programme in the afternoon as well. It's going to be a busy day. Going to be great. 6 till 10, the glam rock special. The Midsummer Night's Glam, as it's called. Meanwhile, previously on the shopping list, three packs of Jelly Babies, because I do like a nibble first thing in the morning, a loaf of bread, 95p, giant Skittles, I do like the giant Skittles, 95p. Now we have got here, what have we got? Price reduction. Oh yes, I'd forgotten about this. I saw this Love Heart Cheesecake. I don't know if it's a holdover from Valentine's, but that was in February. A Love Heart Cheesecake reduced from £2 to £1.60. So I had that. I don't know what to expect, but I might have a bit of that later on. And a bit of the old cheesecake as well. Then another bargain, sort of. It reduced from £3.85 to £3.08, a giant large Melton Mowbray pork pie. I've had a large pork pie before, not a euphemism, and I didn't really like it, but we'll see what this one's like. I get those from another well-known local supermarket on a Saturday, £2.25, which is almost a pound cheaper. Considerably more than if he's paying £3.85 for one, although I didn't, it was £3.08. But they are very tasty, those are very nice. Classic tomatoes, which I can now cut into four slices easy with my brand new bone handle knife. And a bottle of the old ginger beer. Shut that door. 95 pence. Today, the full total of which...

We go to a well-known local hardware store to see what we need, like things like, you know, toilet rolls, you know, the you know, this is the bit that goes in from on Monday, and the bit that goes out we get on Tuesday, yeah. And shaving foam and things like that. So that's tomorrow. I know you're excited. Meanwhile, today we have got a China cup of tea on the way. I have still got 4 bits in the fruit bowl still to eat. But then, with it being Monday, banana flavour biscuits, well, what can we do? What can we do? I mean, the other day, in this room, I had a fruit bowl, 6 biscuits and a cinnamon bun. It was non-stop eating all afternoon. We've reduced it down today a bit. We've got the fruit bowl and we've got the banana flavour biscuits. But hey, sugar rush by 4 o'clock. Sugar rush now. We are on the way and a China cup of tea next.

isn't it, though? They mentioned Sebastian in there, you know, what I call, you know, you get those Alexa devices, and I call mine, well, if I had one, which I haven't, Sebastian. And they mentioned Sebastian in that song. I wonder which Sebastian they're referring to. We are 9 seconds away from activate your kettle time. 5, 4, 3, 2, 1, 0. Activate your kettles now.

0: Former Minister Catherine West says she's gathering the names of Labour MPs to call on Sir Keir Starmer to set a timetable for the election of a new leader in September. She says his speech was good, but doesn't outweigh the results from last Thursday. But the Prime Minister says he's going to prove his doubters wrong, promising he'll deliver improvements to people's lives following Labour's disastrous local elections.
1: We lost some brilliant Labour representatives. That hurts. And it should hurt. I get it. I feel it. And I take responsibility.
0: Sir Keir Starmer delivered the speech as his leadership comes under intense pressure from those within his own party. But he insists he wants to serve a full 10 years in Number 10. But the former Deputy PM, Angela Rayner, says tweaks won't fix the challenges facing the country.
2: The Prime Minister today acknowledged the frustration that was expressed last week. But we will be judged on actions and not just our words. I'm proud of our Labour values, but they're not enough if we do not have a plan to put them into practice.
0: Next, German energy firm E.ON has agreed to buy rival OVO in a deal that would create Britain's largest supplier. The combined business will serve about 9.6 million customers, surpassing current top supplier Octopus. The takeover is subject to regulatory hurdles and is expected to complete in the second half of 2026. The number of deaths caused by alcohol has fallen to its lowest level since 2021. That's what new figures show, but experts say the reduction is not cause for complacency. They are calling for efforts to redouble to slash deaths further. And a new train service between London and central Scotland will launch on May 25th. Operator Lumo says it's designed to offer low-cost fares and attract more people to train over air and road. That's the latest from Radio News Hub. 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

0: It's a dry evening with clear spells and lighter winds. Cloud and rain moves southeast across Scotland and Northern Ireland overnight, lows of 4 degrees Celsius.
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2: And of course, this is Paul Oldfield's Afternoon Club Monday edition, live on your actual Leek Radio at 3 minutes, just coming up to 3.5 minutes past three. Always hit the half minute. Have a look outside. A few people about. Yes, a few delivery lorries. Bunting still up. Is bunting still up, or is it due for there's a scooter fest thing going on round here, isn't it? Is it next weekend, or is the bunt? Oh, I missed it. I don't know what's going on, really. I sit here in my own little bubble. I haven't got a clue what's going on. I'll find out. The sound you can hear to my left is the sound of a boiling kettle. And hopefully, the kettle went in your current place, wherever you are, is on the boil as well. As long as we're all on the boil, we can never go wrong. Put a strain on the national grid and boil it up now. We are about to reach a crescendo. It's a crescendo of greatness, of which we will then pour water from the erupting kettle and into the metal teapot, which is now on its third week of making great cups of tea. I mean, it's fantastic. Only cost £1, car boot. You know, if you go to a car boot sale and try not to spend over £1 on any item, you're doing all right. Sometimes we slip. I mean, I did spend £3 on those knives. Well, not knives, knife and 5 spoons yesterday in a little presentation case. Marvellous. I mean, worth every penny. But my shirt I'm wearing now, £1. The jacket over there, I got that yesterday for £1. And another shirt back at the headquarters for £1. Top quality purchasing. I was very pleased with the top. Of course, the 3 bags I'd got were quite heavy to carry up the old bank up St Edward Street and up there. By the time they got to the well-known local supermarket mini version at the top of the bank, I had to have a bit of a sit down for a moment. Phew! So I didn't have a cup of tea, you see. I did have a cup of coffee while I was there, though, but I had to walk round with it, which made it even worse. Nowhere to sit down. Kettle's about to reach its crescendo. The crescendo is nearly with us. The crescendo is nearly with us. It's there! We have reached it. Everyone relax. A cup of tea. Next.

0: We certainly do. Cliff and the Shads. Go on, son. From 1962, and we say yeah, yeah, yeah. We say yeah, yeah, yeah. We say yeah. Anyway, you get the general idea. The question to be asked right now is, of course, what time is it?
1: And now it's time for Paul Oldfield's China Cup of Tea at 3. This is Leek Radio.
0: Every word spoken an absolute truth. Let us slide. It's chilly today, you know. I'm feeling a bit chill on the old back there from the outside world. One day I'll sit here and I'll be so hot I won't be able to speak. That'll be the day, won't it? Right. I certainly don't see it being so hot either. We have moved the China Cup, which is here. Teapot, which is here. Milk, which is there, blah, blah, we say yeah. And oh, it's time for a live pouring. But first, we must move the microphone just across. Oh, look at that, listen to that. Move it just a little bit like that. So it's perfectly perpendicular. Ooh, perpendicular above the cup, like so. And of course, every day I say, it also makes me sound just that. A little bit more. Sexy. Time to open the carton. The carton of milk. First one of the week. Oh, it's a bit of a sticky situation we find ourselves in. Not a euphemism. Oh, no, I've got it. Pull a little flat back. Ooh, there we go. Lift your cup up. Well, only me need to do this if you're doing it, because you probably haven't got a microphone in front of you, but I. And then the shaking hand and the shaky teacup. Pour the milk into the teacup. And now, still even, you know, even at 4 inches, well, they tell me it's 4 inches, it doesn't really register. The teapot will, though. Put that down there, the old napkin, and time for the first live pouring of the week. Here we go. Give it a swirl around, baby. That's right. Here we go. Ooh, listen to the quality of that. Listen to it. I'm going to try and do it in one fell swoop, no break. Look and listen at that. 2 millimetres from surface tension. Tip-top quality coloration there. Move that over there like that. Drag the biscuit plate round. Put the sexy glasses back on. And today's cup of tea is brought to you by cream-filled biscuits with banana flavour, which currently are still at the top. I'm sure I have got a packet of these in the afternoon club tea caddy over there that's only got 5 biscuits in, because I picked it up today and thought that feels a bit thin on the end. Might only be 5 biscuits. I'll wait till we get a guest in for that one. Right. Let's open the banana flavour. As I say, these are at the top of the list, but seem to be getting a little bit overpassed by the orange and the strawberry, because these have not given me such a top-quality aroma recently. Ooh! Mind you, I had a quick sniff aroma of that, and that smelt rather good. A couple of slight breakages. The banana ones always seem to break better or worse than any of the others. Always got a, you know, bit falling off here and there. Well, there's nothing worse than your bits falling off, is there? That's terrible. There we go. But, you know, the overall aroma when they're on the plate on the desk here isn't as strong as the orange and the strawberry, which I think we may have to do a bit of a jiggling the numbers about. OK, I'll take the sexy shades off. Well, they're not shades, are they? But, and move the plate over here. It is time, one and all. Get yourself comfy. Yeah, oh, of course, I'm a martyr to it. Get yourself comfy and have a quick slurp. Here we go. Oh, after the fruit bowl, which I have finished, after the fruit bowl, that is a thirst quencher. We say yeah. We say yeah. We say yeah. Yeah, yeah. Marvellous. Put that back. So, slide over there. Also, slow. So and slow. Pick up a biscuit that isn't broken. And have a quick sniff. Ooh, you know, I'm sure they used to be more pungent than this, the banana flavour, because it's a great aroma, but it isn't coming off the plate. That's what it used to do. That is not a euphemism, by the way. It is time to insert first biscuit of the day in whatever orifice you choose. I choose the mouth. Here we go. But a true great tasting biscuit nonetheless. Oh, the first nonetheless of the day. And I thought about that before I said it, and I still said it. Nonetheless, 13 minutes past three before I say it. Pick your cup up, like so. Wash away the sugary aftertaste. Marvellous. And replace cup. So, now, of course, it is time to let the flavour flood out. And to do that, we need a second biscuit. I have one I prepared here earlier. Here. Insert that into orifice of your choice. I again will be choosing the mouth. Here we go.
2: Back down one. Back down twice. But in the banana flavoured biscuits are a little bit more fragile than the others. They do break quite easily, so you have to be careful not to break or bite down for a third time.
0: If you have done that, pick up your cup once more, mon ami, once more, and have a slurp. Oh, that's going well. I'm having another slurp.
2: The hot beverage will
0: melt away the outer biscuit casing and also, in turn, melt away the cream-scented filling, which will, in turn, release an orgy of flavour across your taste buds. An absolute orgy of flavour. En gute, as they say in Switzerland. Bye, Eck. I'll be flying back tonight. All this sugar rush from the fruit and the biscuits. I'll be absolutely no problem. I'll be back in the apartment before I know where I am. I thought, how did they get here? Unless somebody stops me and wants a chat. Sometimes happens. Right. If we are having a chomp, if we are having a slurp, and if we are having an orgy, we must in turn have a tune. Ooh, let me think. What could it be today? Oh, when the moon is in the seventh house, I will tell you when. Keep topping up, keep chomping, keep slurping. Let the sun shine in.

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0: Oh, absolute swines, every single one of them.
2: Open up your heart.
0: Well, I had a go the other day, but it didn't work. Tell me. Every time you say that, we already are. Go on, son. Let it shine. We burn with optimism, we burn with it. Well, like I said, I failed the other night, I'll have another go. Give me something to do, innit? In the morning. Late in the evening, round about 8:30, yeah. The fifth dimension, the Aquarius, let the sun shine in from, of course, 1969. All biscuits went really quickly there. Completely empty plate, look. Completely empty plate. And I've just got about a quarter of a cup left, which we'll get through that now. And I had a top up as well. I think you'd had a top up as well. Because let's put energy levels up. Caffeine levels up, blood sugar levels up. In fact, it'll pull everything up till 7:30 tonight when we can do the same again. And I, tonight, might try one of my Love Heart cheesecakes that I got from a well-known local supermarket this morning, yeah. It hasn't even got a very see-through lid, so you can't even see what they look like. There's supposed to be two in there. And, of course, a custard. I haven't tried one of the other supermarket that I went into on Thursday and got four custards for £1.5p. I haven't tried one of them tonight. That could be an experiment for this evening. So something to plan ahead for at 7:30 when we'll all have another cup of tea. And if you can't, or just won't, or don't bother, fear not. We shall do exactly the same thing at exactly round about the same time tomorrow. Did I mention Roger Moore is on the way?
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1: I've always had a suntan. Roger Moore joins us. Roger, good to see you on this sort of gloom-ridden Monday afternoon. Hey, even though last Monday was really gloomy, but it's bank holiday Monday, so everywhere was just like a ghost town, it doesn't feel as bad today.
2: I fully understand. How is the Turin Shroud going?
1: Well, I've got it here. Earlier on, I cleaned my glasses with an alcohol-free wipe. I then put it on the desk, because it was very moist when I opened it. And now listen at it. Not a sound effect. Not bad tuning on your radio. That is the alcohol-free wipe, as it sounds now. Completely dried out. Bit like myself. Roger, it's good to see you. Is the Volvo parked outside?
2: The Volvo has been fully valeted and is parked outside. And, of course, I am here to give you three more cracking examples of humour from the Roger Moore Rib Tickler joke book.
1: Pleased to hear it. Speaking of which, the other version of the Rib Tickler is still on sale and it's been a weekend. Is sales good?
2: Sales have been okay over the weekend. We're looking forward to more hot weather when sales of the Rib Tickler go sky high. They go up.
1: Yes, well, I'd imagine that is the point of them, really, isn't it?
2: Indeed it is. And don't forget, you're never alone. Oh, no, that's the wrong one. You're always well protected with the saint.
1: You certainly are. Roger, three gags, three top quality gags, if you'll hit us with the first one. Not literally, you understand? Right now.
2: Of course. What? How? No, there's no hows today. Just whats and whys. What kind of bug can tell the time?
1: I don't know. It's an interesting question. What kind of bug can tell the time?
2: A clock roach.
1: Belter. Absolute belter. As you will know, I have had a cup of tea, I've had a top-up as well, and these jokes are making me perspire with great humour and response. I've got a reasonably sized fitting waistcoat on today. Oh, and the shirt, Rog.
2: Don't call me Rog, sorry.
1: The shirt, £1 yesterday, look at this.
2: A fantastic piece of haute couture there. Marvellous. I am glad you look so well in your £1 shirt.
1: Yeah, terrific. Of course, I am starting to perspire a little bit, and liquid will start pouring from every orifice shortly. Goodness sake, the alliterative Russell Rushton will be with us in a minute, and he's got to sit in this chair.
2: Poor swine.
1: Yes, you're quite right. Another joke, please, Roger.
2: Why?
1: How?
2: No. Why are fish so easy to weigh?
1: I don't know. Why are fish so easy to weigh?
2: Because they have their own set of scales.
1: Marvellous, marvellous. All these jokes are in the joke book, of course.
2: All in the Rib Tickler joke book.
1: And the final gag of the afternoon.
2: What? How? No, not how. What cheese is made backwards?
1: It's interesting. That's a splendid ethical question there. What cheese is made backwards?
2: Edam.
1: Lovely bit of wordplay there, Roger. Lovely bit of wordplay. Edam, made backwards.
2: Yes, you don't have to explain it. It just ruins the effect.
1: Roger, great stuff. As you'll see, the Turin Shroud here. Do you want this?
2: No. You keep that.
1: Yeah, I think you're right. I'll put it in the waste bin and take it back to the apartment with me. Will you be returning at the same bat time, same bat channel, tomorrow?
2: Of course. And remember, I've always had a suntan.
1: Roger Moore there. What am I gonna do? Good question.

0: Kenny Rogers and the first edition. What am I gonna do? Find out what year it's from for a start. Let's have a quick look. JK, 1971. Marvellous stuff. Charles Aznavour is here. Ah, mon ami, it is good to see you on a Monday afternoon. It is very nice weather out there, but not sunny enough. You're quite right. It's very cold this morning. I was freezing. I nearly put my hat back on, but I thought, well, what's the point of putting your hat on? It's May, for goodness sake. Shortest day, longest day, get it right. Longest day, I mean, in a couple of weeks' time. And what happens after that, Charles? The dark evenings begin to draw in. But then, being French, the dark evenings are much more preferred. If you get any quieter, I'll have to turn your microphone on. Understood. You are here to give us another French phrase. We're now on book 8 of the French phrases. Here we go. Week 31 we began today. Book 8 of French phrases. If you're going en France this weekend, next weekend, dirty weekend, or if you're just going for a boring weekend or week to see the sights, well, each to their own. By plane, trains and boats and planes, trains and boats and planes. Any version, it'll get you there eventually. And you may need some phrases to help you out of a tight spot should you find yourself in one. Charles is here to read today's phrase, which could get you out of a tight spot should you find yourself in one. I'll just partake the news that the alliterative Russell Rushton of Russell Rushton's Rendezvous has just entered the building with a container that looks like it's got vodka in it. I don't know, I might be completely wrong. Either that, it's certainly a phallic looking thing anyway, and I don't really know what. I don't think I dare ask. Charles, then, if you'll give us the French phrase today. Mon ami, merci. Ma femme est une pierre identique. Oh, that is brilliant. Absolutely brilliant. Say it again, if you will be so kind. Ma femme est une pierre identique. I thought the alliterative Russell Rushton was undoing his phallic-looking object then, but he wasn't. He was just undoing a box of glacier mints. Or is it fruits?
1: Fruits.
0: Charles, don't let him put you off. Go on, my son. Go on, do another one. Ma femme est une pierre identique. Oh, this is very interesting indeed. Oh, by the way, Charles, we've got a record, a real blast from the 1939 past. Next, Jean Sablon. Ah, Jean Sablon. The times we have sat on the banks of the Seine, drinking the French wine, partaking of the French bread, enjoying a sugary croissant, and watching the ladies wander by until the gendarmerie moves along. It's always a problem. It's always a problem when you're sitting there watching the ladies, isn't it? Again, the phrase then, please, Charles, if you will. Once more, with actual French filling. Ma femme in a une pierre identique. Once more, ma femme in a une pierre identique. Charles, absolutely fantastically read out as normal. Are you and Sasha on your way right now to a well-known local supermarket? The same one I went to this morning. Of course, Sasha is sitting in the Citroën downstairs waiting to zoom us off. That is not a euphemism, by the way. To a well-known local supermarket where we shall be purchasing some French wine, some French bread, some sugary croissants, and, of course, with it being a Monday, a 5-litre container of banana flavour Nesquik. Of course, you're never alone with a 5-litre container of banana flavour Nesquik. Of course, mon ami! Charles, I'll see you tomorrow. Same bat time, same bat channel. Of course, au revoir! It is, every day is French for the Frenchman. Whatever that means, I really haven't got a clue. Charles will be back tomorrow, but I will now reiterate today's French phrase. Au revoir, mon ami! Oh, he's just shouting from the top of the stairs. He's got a long way to go down. It's 3 flights up, you know. Ma femme, this is today's French phrase, ma femme en est une pierre identique. It's a good one. Ma femme en est une pierre identique. Which, should I do it again? Ma femme en est une pierre identique, which translated into your actual English is, my wife has a pair, just the same. More French phraseology and tunes tomorrow. Sur le pont d'Avignon. Oh, yeah.

0: John, or in Jean Sablon, from 1939, and Chulapon de Avignon. More French phraseology tomorrow, as I say, and Derek Guiler's Caretaker Closet is next.
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0: Now, I think this is the place. Pardon me. I think this is the place. Let's give it a go. Yeah, I think we're right. I think we've got it right. Need a name tag on the door, really. Ah, excuse me. Is this the caretaker cupboard?
1: Oh, yes, indeed it is, sir. What can we help you with today?
0: Well, my end's just come away in my hand.
1: Beg pardon, sir?
0: The end of the paper towels on the hand dryer in the executive washroom.
1: Oh, I see. Leave it with me, sir. We'll soon put things right. By the way, now you're here, would sir like to partake in a little comedic wordplay?
0: Well, I can't say that I would, no.
1: Oh, yes, you know. Well, I was in the refectory earlier, enjoying a splendid bowl of spotty dick and vanilla fudge ice cream, oh, yes, when I overheard this little gemstone.
0: Go on, then.
1: Dogs can't go through MRIs, but cats can.
0: Terrific. Absolutely terrific.
1: Oh, well, you see, if you didn't that didn't tickle your French fancy, what about this?
0: Ah, no, put that away. And the washboard as well.
1: Ha! Very funny, sir. Very amusing indeed. No, sir. Oh, this takes me back. Ah, yes. The golden days they were, busking on the northern line during the war. The sky was alight with flame and shellfire, but we kept everyone amused as they sat huddled together in the old underground. Ah, yes, you know. The great radio comedy with its catchphrases, "Can I do you now, sir? It's that man again." Oh, how we smiled. Archie Andrews, Gracie Fields, Vera Lynn, "We'll meet again." I said that to many a young woman during the Blitz. Never did, though.

0: Phonia and pneumonia. Great rhyme. Terrific rhyme, that. I am being ironic. The Rubettes from 1976 and Dancing in the Rain. Well, if you're going to go outside dancing, it's more than likely at any time of the year, although the sun's come out again, it'll be raining. Oh, look at that. It's just a general cloud and a bit of blue sky. When I came back from a well-known local supermarket this morning, I went round there freezing. This is about 8:30. And then when I came back, there were some blue blots in the sky. Blue blots. There's a new phrase. Blue blots in the sky. But they didn't last long. They never do. Right, it is time to select some numbers for this week's desktop calculation. Now, the alliterative Russell Rushton is in the room. He's currently having a tip-tap-tap, that's not a euphemism, by the way, on his mobile phone, and he has got the strange phallic-looking thing on the tabletop here. It's silver, and it's sort of like, it's either a nuclear pile, or it's something phallic. I don't know. Perhaps he's got a busy night ahead of him. I really don't know. Anyway, he's sitting over there, yonder. That's not a euphemism either. I'm now going to activate today's desktop calculator. Here we go. I've just put my sexy glasses back on. Here we go. Activation. And, of course, the G-spot symbol is illuminated as well. So, if you will, a number between 1 and 10, including zeros, whatever you like.
1: Zero.
0: We start with a zero. This is going to cause us a problem. Zero, okay, and another one.
1: Seven.
0: Zeros. Oh, see, the zero's disappeared now, hasn't it? So let's start with the seven, because I pressed the zero, it's gone. You can have a zero now if you want.
1: Zero.
0: Okay, 7-0. That's what we've got so far.
1: Two.
0: Two, going well, yep.
1: Zero.
0: Oh, we're lighting the zeros today. And again.
1: Five.
0: Four.
1: Three.
0: Two.
1: One.
0: And what would that be?
1: Thunderbirds are go.
0: There you go. Right, so today... Oh, I didn't put a decimal point in. I got so enthusiastic there. Let's see what we get. Right. 7020554321. And again, 7020554321. We now press the division button. Like that, like so. As I've said on the desktop calculator, there is no division symbol come up in the right-hand corner, just the G spot. But you can't have everything. So we will now start another selection, and I won't put a decimal point in this lot. We'll see what we get. Could be some high numbers today. So I'll press. Have I pressed division? Yes. Sir. Take it away, the alliterative Russell Rushton.
1: Two.
0: Two, we'd like.
1: Eight.
0: Nine.
1: Six.
0: Six we'd like.
1: Five.
0: Four.
1: Three.
0: Two.
1: One.
0: We might need another one though. Oh, was that me? Do not read out, it says on that message there, so I'd better not read it out.
1: Read it out.
0: Oh, we'll ignore that. It says do not read out. We need one more number.
1: Zero.
0: Oh, another one's message. What does it say? Oh, photograph. Well, it's nothing to do with the programme. Right. 2896543210. Because I forgot to put a decimal point in the first half of the equation. I haven't put one in this one either. So this could make all the difference to the big numbers. I'll read that out again. 2896543210. Once more. 2896543210. We will now press the equals button and see what we've got. Ooh.
1: Three.
0: Well, you're close. It's 2.4. So we'll put 2.4. That's the highest we got all last week. It was all 0 points last week. 2.4. And I'll put an R next to that, as chosen by the alliterative Russell Rushton from Russell Rushton's Rendezvous. The full number is 2.4237699925. 2.4237699925. It's an above zero start to the week. It's only downhill from here as the desktop calculator returns. Same bat time, same bat channel, tomorrow.

Gary Puckett and the Union Gap. One slip of the tongue and we're all out of business. From 1968 and Lady Willpower. Now, this morning I got up, well, thank goodness for that, and it was always chilly. Chilly, even though it says, well, it said about 8, no, it said 17 on the temperature gauge this morning. So it wasn't that hot, was it? And I went into the shower, using my new shower gel, my cucumber extract, which is going quite well. I came back into the living area and the window was just being pelted with rain. I haven't had that. I've been in that apartment since August, and I have not had that window pelted with rain. It's always fell in another direction. Until today, I thought, my goodness, it's like September out there. Do you remember? If I click my fingers, I would. The 21st... No, that's me clicking my fingers. Pathetic. The 21st night of September. It was like September, and it was when I went outside too. When I went outside, now here's the thing, somebody had been stuffing some more stuff in the bins, and sheets and blankets and duvets and things. I don't know where it comes from. So I pushed it down, and I noticed at the back, what looked like there might have been a notice board, you know, where you stick pins in and put your recipes on and all that, if you were that way inclined. I thought, ooh, if that's still there when I get back, I'll have that. Because I often think that much stuff that's been dumped by the bins usually ends up in my apartment. I'll have that. So I went to the well-known local supermarket, as you know, and got back and thought, right, I'll have that thing. Because, the postman was in putting mail in the letterboxes. So I thought, well, I'll wait till he's gone. But he was so long fiddling about. I thought, I'll check it tomorrow. So I picked the notice board up, but it wasn't a notice board. It was a picture. And exactly the same picture as one I found at the bins a few weeks ago. Exactly the same. Black and white, sort of avant-garde, sort of odd. You can't really work out what it is. Picture, exactly the same. So I picked it up. Because the other one I've got, which has been sitting in the corridor outside the apartment because I haven't got any room for it, it did have a black frame, but that frame over the weeks has gone white, and I don't know why. So I thought, I'll take this one up. It's got a complete black frame. I'll put it in exactly the same spot as the other one and see if that one goes white. It's interesting. Well, it passes a couple of minutes a day, doesn't it? But two pictures exactly the same within about 4 weeks of each other. How many more will show up? Unintentional sniff. We'll find out. Ooh, sounds like Avon calling. Oh! Product placement.

the middle of the road from 1971 and Medicine Woman, which really should be playing Cliff's Washer Woman again as a combination. Do a three-way, if you pardon the expression. Medicine Woman, Washer Woman, and something else. I'll have to work on that one. I don't know what it's going to be. So, what have we learnt today? Absolutely nothing. Because that is it. We are done. This programme returns sharply, ooh, like my new bone-handle knife in my cutlery set, at 2 p.m. tomorrow, online, on the app, and on Alexa. The alliterative Russell Rushton from Russell Rushton's Rendezvous is next. Tip your waitress, I am here all week, and the burning issue question is, of course, are you in the club yet?

0: Labour backbench MP Catherine West has backed down from her threat to trigger a leadership challenge against Sir Keir Starmer. She's still calling for him to quit as Prime Minister, but not until September. The PM insists despite being to blame for Labour's current woes, he will still carry on.
1: Just as I take responsibility for the results, I also take responsibility for delivering the change that we promised. For a stronger and fairer Britain that we must build.
0: A man charged with attacking the White House Correspondents' Association dinner in Washington, D.C. last month pleaded not guilty. Cole Thomas Allen from Los Angeles has been charged with federal gun crimes and attempting to assassinate the U.S. President Donald Trump. Medical staff at a quarantine site in Liverpool are treating 22 British passengers and crew evacuated.

0: ejected from the MV Hondius. It follows the outbreak of hantavirus. And millions of energy customers have been urged not to panic after OVO announced plans to buy its rival E.ON. That's the latest from Radio News Hub. I'm David Hall.
1: 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We handle everything. It takes just 60 seconds to start. 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
3: Hey!

0: It'll be a dry evening with clear spells and lighter winds. Cloud and rain will move southeast across Scotland and Northern Ireland overnight. A low of 4 degrees Celsius.
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So what have we got coming up in the next 3 hours? Yes, 3 hours. Well, we've got the best of the music from the 1970s. We'll be having a bit of poetry, a bit of culture in the programme. We'll also be having a look at what's happening in the area over the next few days, next few weeks, and hopefully be able to fit in a few call-outs. 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

the tourists with I Only Want to Be With You, and I hope the feeling's mutual and you're going to stay with me for the next 3 hours. In fact, hold the line, because here's Toto.

0: 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So, between you and me, I think we're going to do the adverts now, but don't tell anybody.
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0: So, we've got the adverts out of the way, and I hope you're able to hear them because I hadn't pulled the fader down. Oops, dear me, that goes against me. So, what have we got next? Well, we've got the 3 degrees with the runner. So, no more ado, the 3 degrees with the runner.

Well, on my way to the studio, I met some folk and you, and they asked me if I'd play some Paul McCartney. And of course, being the obliging bloke I am, I said I would do that. So this is for you, Clara and John, Paul McCartney with Goodnight Tonight.

That was Paul Carney with Wings, of course. Now, if there's anybody out there named Nigel, I've got news for you. XTC are making plans for you, Nigel.

XTC with Making Plans for Nigel. Now, I bet every Saturday night when you went out with your mates and somebody was named Nigel, that they go up to the DJ and say, can you play this? And you think, God, that's an original thought, isn't it? Let's play this, Making Plans for Nigel. And at the end of the evening, you thought, well, that's another Saturday night. Well, it is, according to Cat Stevens. Cat Stevens with Another Saturday Night.

I think we can all confess to being in an awful way one Saturday night or another. Shall we have a bit of poetry? Why not? Yes, why not indeed? This is the 1970s in America. The 1970s were tumultuous for sure. Young people marching against the Vietnam War. Four students murdered on the grounds of Kent State. The Beatles broke up. Then came Watergate. The hippies were fading and Woodstock was gone. The summer of love didn't last very long. Mellow rock music had all but sunk. It was being replaced by a more violent punk. Yeah, the 1970s, we had certainly an assortment of music. Here's Dean Taylor with There's a Ghost in My House.

Well, after that bit of poetry about the 70s in America, there's only one song that I can play, and I never tire of playing this. It's David Bowie and Young Americans.

David Bowie with Young Americans, and very much reflected what was in the poem that I read about 5 minutes or so ago. And something else that was mentioned in there was the birth of punk rock. And so it would be most inappropriate of me if I didn't play something related to punk rock. And I don't think you can get much better than this by the Ramones. Sheena is a punk rocker.

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1: Yes, indeed you are. And I hope you're going to stay with me throughout the afternoon through to 7 o'clock when Neil Woodley will be spinning the discs. Okay, we had a bit of punk before the adverts, so I think we ought to slow things down a wee bit. So here's Rod Stewart with This Old Art of Mine.

0: Right, this next one is for all you Pink Floyd fans out there.
1: And discipline remains, mercifully.
2: Yes, and neither would you, Derek, this star nonsense.
1: Yes, yes.
2: No, it is a...
1: I'm sure of it.

course, that was Pink Floyd with Wish You Were Here. Now, a story about that, in as much as at one time or another, I think certainly us fellas have thought we could learn to play the guitar. I've tried it on three occasions and I have to say failed miserably. The last attempt was when a good friend gave me an amplifier. I purchased an electric guitar, I had the headphones on, and I practiced Wish You Were Here. And when I thought I got it to a level that I could actually pull my headphones off, go to the top of the stairs, because that's where my den was, and shout down to the wife and say, "Jane, what do you reckon to this then?" And she'd be amazed and say, "What a terrific sound you made." That's what I did. So I stood at the top of the stairs, guitar around my neck, amplifier turned up, and off I burst with several bars of Wish You Were Here. And I stopped and I shouted down and said, "What do you think of that then?" To which she replied, "Why are you playing Happy Birthday?" I ask you,

That was the Undertones with, you guessed it, Jimmy Jimmy. Now, have you noticed that quite a lot of the songs I've been playing today have got Christian names involved with them? We've had Making Plans for Nigel and Jimmy Jimmy. Well, we just had Jimmy Jimmy. And so I wonder if it was just a thing in the 1970s that they liked mentioning people's names. Don't know. Just a thought. Speaking of the 1970s, did you have a favourite pudding or sweet or dessert? Let me refresh your memory. How about Angel Delight, whipped instant mousse, most popularly strawberry or butterscotch? And on that, I will pass you over to the newsroom.

0: More than 40 Labour MPs have now urged the Prime Minister to step down immediately or set out a timetable for his departure. Labour MP Catherine West, who'd threatened to trigger a leadership contest today, has backed down, asking the PM to go by September instead. That would give time for Manchester Mayor Andy Burnham to find a seat, win it, and enter a leadership race. Here's how Sir Starmer responded to questions about his potential challenger.
1: Andy's doing a great job as Mayor in Manchester, and I actually work really well with Andy, and I'll give you two examples. On Northern Powerhouse Rail, we are working together on that. But equally, when we had the terrible attack on a synagogue, Andy was the first person I phoned, so we work very well together, but the actual decision would be one for the NEC.
0: Cole Thomas Allen, the man who attempted to assassinate Donald Trump, appeared in court and pleaded not guilty. 20 Britons are self-isolating in the UK after being evacuated from the cruise ship hit by hantavirus. An Arctic air is set to sweep across the UK this week. That's the latest from Radio News Hub. I'm David Hall.
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It'll be a dry evening with clear spells and lighter winds. Cloud and rain will move southeast across Scotland and Northern Ireland overnight, a low of 4 degrees Celsius.

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1: Well, here we are into the second hour of the show, and I tried to play a bit of music for everybody. So we've had a bit of rock, we've had a bit of country, we've even had some punk. Now, I'm going to play a Northern Soul number, and I hope the purists out there will forgive me if this isn't what they would call Northern Soul. However, the reason I'm playing it is because it's called Skiing in the Snow with Wiggins Ovation.

Now, I do realise that that isn't very seasonal, particularly looking out of the window at the present time. There's some blue sky up there, and I've seen the second person walking down Sheep Market in a pair of shorts. They've got a woolly hat on and a thick jumper, but they've got the shorts on. So we're going in the right direction. Here's the Eagles with Heartache Tonight.

Well, I've really started something when I started talking about Angel Delight. I've been contacted by several folks with their memories of puddings or sweets or desserts, if you're posh, from the 1970s. Here we've got Arctic Roll. That's a vanilla ice cream wrapped in sponge cake and jam. Black Forest Gatto. Chocolate sponge cake with cherry filling and whipped cream. Now, I've got to say, I did like me bit of Black Forest Gatto. And now, this was one I'd never had, in the 70s at least. Pineapple upside down cake, a warm syrupy sponge cake. Sounds good, that. Yeah. So there we have. If you've got any memories of puddings, or indeed any dishes, food that you had in the 1970s that you probably haven't eaten since, then contact us on 07394 165 844. Text us on that number, or you can WhatsApp us on that number, 07394 165 844, or email us, all in lowercase, studio@leakradio, leakradio is one word, .co.uk. We'd love to hear from you. Ooh, goodness gracious, my mouth is watering at the thought of Black Forest Gatto. Not so sure about the whipped cream. Here's Babylon's Bill Burning with The Ruts.

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2: Yep, it's 70 minutes past 5 o'clock. And we're well into the second hour of the show. What shall we have? How about a bit of Bob Marley? So we've really gone through the very various genres of music today, haven't we? This is from 1975, Bob Marley with No Woman, No Cry.

absolutely brilliant. What a classic. Right, well, you still keep contacting me with food from the 1970s. We've seem to have moved on to main courses now. Somebody was talking about chicken in a basket. Yep, that was, you really thought you'd made it if you had chicken in a basket. Most pubs had them. I always remember being presented with one at Jolly's, which was a nightclub in Lunkton. They had all the stars of the time there. If I remember rightly, it was over Lunkton bus station. Don't hold me to that. But we had some great nights there. But as I say, chicken and basket was the staple food. And then I think they progressed to also burgers as well. Vesta curries. Do you remember Vesta curries? Yeah, I think they were chicken and beef. Whatever they were dehydrated, and you really couldn't tell the difference other than the fact they were a different colour. The curry tasted the same, and well, probably we'll pass on them thinking about that for too long. Steak Garni, of course, if you went the Burnie End, that was their speciality, and you could have numerous sauces, and again, you felt you were pretty sophisticated if you ordered a particular sauce. And meatballs and spaghetti. I wonder if people were eating Italian food in the 1970s, or was that coming into the fore as people went on holiday to far off shores? You know, when you start thinking about it, there were some, I was going to say classics, but I think I'll choose my words very carefully. And whilst I'm doing that, here is Steve Harley and Cockney Rabel with Mr. Raffles, and this is from 1975.

Money, Money, Money, and of course, ABBA. Here's Van McCoy with The Hustle. The Hustle Russell. It rhymes. Oh, here goes. Van McCoy with The Hustle.

We seem to have quite a few instrumentals in the 1970s, or is that my memory just fading away? Here's Nazareth with White Bicycle, and this is from 1975. Same as Van McCoy. There you are.

You know, I've heard that many a time and never realised it was by Nazareth. White bicycle by Nazareth. Okay, taking us up to the adverts at 6:15. We've got Supertramp and Dreamer.

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1: So, what have we got coming up next? Well, we've got Maxine Nightingale, again from 1975. We seem to be stuck in 1975 at the moment. We'll move on very shortly. Maxine Nightingale with Right Back Where We Started From. Well, quite appropriate, that.

Okay, so I've got two more numbers from 1975, and then I promise we'll move on to another year. The first of which is Kraftwerk with Autobahn.

She works on Ward 228 at the Royal Stoke, and even in the darkest times, she always found something. And believe me, she did always find something to make you laugh and lift your spirits. So, Tracy, your secret's out. You are the number one fan of this particular gentleman. The song's Moonlighting, and it is, of course, Leo Sayer. Bless you, Tracy.

Leo Sayer with Moonlighting. And hot off the press before we actually go into the news is the fact that Leo Sayer is in concert at Buxton on the 31st of October. And I'll give you one guess who's going to that concert. Okay, you've guessed already. It's Tracy. See you the other side of the news and weather.

0: I know I have my doubters. And I know I need to prove them wrong, and I will.
1: Tough words from the PM as he attempts to reset his premiership after last week's disastrous local election results. Sir Keir Starmer has managed to fend off a leadership challenge after Labour MP Catherine West backed down, but says he needs to do more.
0: Like every Prime Minister, I've learned a lot in the first 2 years in the job. In terms of the policy challenges that our country faces, incremental change won't cut it. We need a bigger response than we anticipated in 2024.
1: 22 British passengers and crew evacuated from the MV Hondius are in isolation at a hospital in Liverpool. It follows the outbreak of hantavirus. Cole Thomas Allen, the man charged with attempting to assassinate President Trump, has appeared in court and pleaded not guilty. And the popular online word game Wordle is to get its own primetime TV show. That's the latest from Radio News Hub. I'm David Hall.
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3: Hey!

0: A dry evening ahead with clear spells and lighter winds. Any cloud and rain will move across Scotland and Northern Ireland overnight. Expect a low of 4 degrees Celsius.
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2: Well, here we are into the final hour of the show. I hope you've enjoyed it so far. I've certainly enjoyed playing some great records from the 70s for you. Here's one. Oh, it's from 1975 again. I do apologise when I said to you I weren't going to play any more, but I just saw this on my playlist and it reminded me of those old Laurel and Hardy films that were always on a Friday evening in black and white. It's Trail of the Lonesome Pine.
3: Give the gentleman the best in the house.
4: Yes, sir.
3: Oh, I'll be back in a minute.

0: God, she could hit that high note, couldn't she? Okay, let's have a look what's going on in and around Leek. Of course, we've got Scooterfest, and that is on Sunday, the May the 17th, in Leek Town Centre. It'll be the 20th Scooterfest, so hats off to everyone who organises it. It's great for the town, it's great for anybody who takes the trouble to go down and attend, whether you like scooters or not. It's an absolutely terrific atmosphere. There's a parts fair if you actually have a scooter yourself. There's a ride, a custom show, there's a DJ there. Also live music, Clash of the Beat. And if you want to know any more about it, you can always ring Steph Knott on 07817 429 616. Just get down there on the Sunday the 17th of May, which is this coming Sunday, of course. So let's keep our fingers crossed that the weather stays dry for them. It normally does. And we wish North Staff's Jesters all the very, very best. I shall certainly try and get down there. And remember, it's free, but be prepared. Put your hand in your pocket to buy some raffle tickets. We are very lucky to have such a festival which attracts people from all over the country. Encourage them, support them. 29th of August, a bit further ahead in the year, 2 p.m. till 10 p.m. This is one for your diary. The Garatau, music at the mill, the mill being the Cheddleton Flint Mill, just down from the Flintlock, on the opposite side of the road. There's a number of groups on, bands, barbecue and bar. That's easy to remember, three B's. If you want to get tickets, you can get them by going on the internet, wegottickets.com/event/18452, or alternatively contact Sue Rogers on 07984 343 617. So that's the 29th of August 2026. Gates open 1:30. Again, we hope the weather will be good for them. I went to the previous one. It's an absolute excellent day, and for all ages. Give them your support. Tickets are 15 and under 14s go for free, and there's free parking. So get yourselves down there on the 29th of August. What else have we got? At the Foxlow, the Cuckoo's Nest Folk Club. This is on the 11th of June, 7:30 for 8 o'clock. The Joe Broughton's Conservatoire Folk Ensemble. It's the UK's biggest folk band live in concert. And believe me, it is big. I was absolutely gobsmacked. I've seen them twice and I never cease to be amazed. Tickets are £20 and if you get a ticket, it's money well spent. What else? Flicking through here. Leek Rugby Club have got pig racing. Don't worry, no pigs will be harmed in this. It's always a good night. It's run by the Horton Lodge PSFA and it's on Friday the 22nd of May at the rugby club. Adult tickets are £8, children are £4. The bar will be open, there'll also be a raffle, and that ticket price includes pie and peas or a sausage roll. It's a cash only event. If you want more information, contact 01538 306214 or email, all in lowercase, office at Horton Lodge, horton.lodge.staffs.sforsugarcforcharlie.hharold.uk. So, pig racing at Leek Rugby Club. Always a good night. Sunday supplement, Artisan Market on the 7th of June here in Leek Town Centre. Always a good turnout. And two more. The first one is really something which I think is an absolutely great thing to do. It's a campaign to tackle loneliness. And Empty Chairs is back. Join everyone at the Banker's Draft on Tuesday the 12th of May from 7 p.m. That's tomorrow. Yeah, it's a simple, friendly way to connect. Just pull up a chair, grab a drink and join an open table. No pressure, no sign-ups, just conversation. Come anytime from 7 p.m. Look for the host and the orange hoodie. Come on, your own, or bring a friend. Stay for 5 minutes or the whole evening. No one has to sit alone. Come along and fill a chair. How can you turn that invite down? And finally, I've been contacted, and this event's called A Walk Through Creation. And most certainly now more than ever, we need to find time to take stock of the world in which we live. And that's not only nationally, but internationally, and, pity to say this, in our own homes. So what better way to make a pilgrimage? So from Thursday the 9th of July to Saturday the 11th of July, you have the opportunity to do just that. It's free of charge and starts right on your doorstep. Are you interested? I think a lot of people are going to be interested. Then check out the Facebook pages of St. John's the Baptist, Wetley Rocks, or St. Philip, Werrington. Alternatively, contact Lynn Parker on 0758-233-5813 for more details. Certainly consider that. It gives you the time to yourselves to really grasp what's is going on in this world, and also grab yourself some peace and quiet. Right, I think that covers about everything. Oh no, one more thing, sorry. And I always forget this, and I shouldn't do. Monday mornings at the choir house, which is adjacent to the church up Hollow Lane, just up from the Black Lion, Monday morning is breakfast morning. Go in there, 10 till 12. You can have what you want, basically. Sausage, egg, you name it. There's always a good selection, plenty of goodies, and all they ask is for a donation, which goes to a worthy cause. Get in there. I'm sure you'll enjoy yourself. Again, like the event at the Banker's Draft, go on your own. Don't worry, you won't be sitting on your own by the end of the morning. Everyone is so friendly. And if you come out of there looking miserable, then all I can say is there's something amiss with you. Okay, so where are we? It is 6:15. So that means we are moving into the adverts again. See you the other side of them.
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Another one finishing with a high note. That was, of course, Sparks with "This Town Ain't Big Enough for the Both of Us." Let's have something nice and sweet. How about Sugar Candy Kisses with Mac and Katie Kassoon?

Remember, folks, you are listening to Leak Radio, and it is the community radio. We're here for you, and let me just remind you what goodies we've got coming up after this show. Well, we've got Neil Woodley, who will be here very shortly. I'm sure he'll come bursting through the door. That's 7 till 8 is happy hour, and 8 till 9 we've got our very own Kim Davies with Leak Rocks. 9 till 10, Arts and Ideas with Ellen Wilson. And then 10 o'clock through till 7 o'clock tomorrow morning, we've got non-stop hits, when you can just listen away to, as I say, non-stop hits. In the morning, 7 till 10, to keep you company through breakfast and almost up to brunch, we've got Dave Marley with Marley in the Morning. And then our very own Derek Walker takes to the decks. Derek on the decks, 10 till 12, and then 12 till 2, dinner time with Derek Walker, when you can rest assured he'll have something to talk about. It's always interesting. 2 till 4, Paul Oldfield's Afternoon Club, and then a spell of non-stop hits again, 4 till 7:30, and then our indie man, Gary Curzon of Leak Radio with Indie Tuesday, 7:30 till 10 p.m. Well, that's just over the next 24 hours or so. If you want to catch up on our show schedule, just go to our website and leakradio.co.uk and tap show schedule, and that will show you all the shows we've got going on 24/7. 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We serve the community of Leak and surrounding areas. In fact, being an internet station, we serve the world. And why not? Let's blow our own trumpet. Here's Queen with Killer Queen.

Babylon's Burning, if you didn't just catch that. Right, on a similar sort of tempo, we've got Batman Turner Overdrive with You Ain't Seen Nothing Yet.

This next number I'm going to play is by Manfred Mann's Earth Band, and it's called Blinded by the Light. And I was fortunate enough to see Manfred Mann's Earth Band in Hanley. And even more so on the basis that on drums was the great Ginger Baker. And he really gave those drums some leather that night. It was a great experience and it was a great concert. So, no more ado. Here's Manfred Mann's Earth Band with Blinded by the Light.

Memories. Yeah, certainly memories of seeing Ginger Baker and, of course, the rest of the Manfred Mann Earth Band. Here's another group from 1974 that we all know. I Know What I Like, and I Like Genesis.

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Right, we're getting to the near the end of the show, but before that, we've had the adverts, so let's have an Elton John moment, or two, or three, or even four. Neil's just burst in through the door, en famille, so that's a sign for me. Right, here we are, no more ado, here's Elton John with... In fact, I don't need to tell you what they are. You know already. Take it away, Elton.

Labour MPs have quit as ministerial aides. They now join more than 50 Labour MPs who are now urging the PM to step down. Backbencher Catherine West, who'd threatened to trigger a leadership contest, has backed down, asking the PM to go by September instead. That gives time for Manchester Mayor Andy Burnham to find a seat and enter a leadership race. Here's how Sir Keir Starmer responded to questions about his

0: potential challenger.
1: Andy's doing a great job as mayor in Manchester, and I actually work really well with Andy, but the actual decision will be one for the NEC.
0: The man who attempted to assassinate US President Donald Trump has pleaded not guilty. Cole Thomas Allen from Los Angeles has appeared in court and is also charged with federal gun crimes. 20 Britons are beginning 45 days of self-isolation in the UK. It's after being evacuated from the cruise ship hit by hantavirus. And British Steel is set to be brought back into public ownership. Legislation's been brought forward to give the government powers to take full ownership of the company. That's the latest from Radio News Hub. I'm David Hall.
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0: A dry evening ahead with clear spells and lighter winds. Any cloud and rain will move across Scotland and Northern Ireland overnight. Expect a low of 4 degrees Celsius.
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2: And your local weather, it's patchy clouds and chilly with a low of 3 degrees tonight. Tomorrow's going to be sunny periods with showering places in the afternoon. High of 13 degrees centigrade.
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Yeah, it certainly is. 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
1: We are indeed, and hopefully we'll be in the awards this year. I don't know what's going on with the voting there, so we'll soon find out at the end of the month. Okay, what have we got? 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

Yeah, there you go. He drove all night, crept in your room. Not the lyrics that I sang on Friday night. 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I haven't sung that one for ages at karaoke. But, yeah, I thought I'd just trot it out for a change. Right, this next tune. I don't know who's labelled this tune, but this is Mrs. Royinson.

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it certainly is. Hope you've enjoyed the happy hour. We're getting towards the end of it now, just another 10 minutes or so to go. And if you want to catch up with me in person, well, you'll get me at Thursday night down at the Auctioneer in Hanley. We're doing karaoke 8 till 12 there, and apparently it's free shots for every singer and every song. So please drink responsibly. And that's Thursday. Friday, I'm not around at all, so unless that changes. And then Saturday, I've got a private gig down in Caverswall. But I'll be back here Saturday lunchtime with the 12 till 2 show before Paul comes along and shakes things up with his cup of tea and all the rest of it. In the meantime, though, back to the music. Good bit of Bonnie Tyler for you.

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0: Attempts to try and reset Sir Keir Starmer's premiership are going from bad to worse. Just hours after the PM promised to prove his doubters wrong, several ministerial aides have quit and dozens of Labour MPs are now calling for him to resign. Former Deputy PM Angela Rayner has also piled on the pressure, saying tweaks won't fix the challenges facing the country.
1: We will be judged on actions and not just our words. I'm proud of our Labour values, but they're not enough if we do not have a plan to put them into practice.
0: The man who attempted to assassinate Donald Trump last month has pleaded not guilty. Cole Thomas Allen from Los Angeles has appeared in court and faces a maximum sentence of life in prison if found guilty. 20 Britons are beginning self-isolation in the UK after being evacuated from the cruise ship hit by hantavirus. And get set for a cold snap. Arctic air is set to sweep across the UK this week. That's the latest from Radio News Hub. I'm David Hall.
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0: Rain will gradually clear throughout the morning, but sunny spells could be interrupted by scattered showers in the north, feeling chilly, especially in the brisk northerly breeze, a high though of 16 degrees Celsius.
1: Good evening and welcome to the Arts and Ideas Show. I'm Ellen Wilson and I'm very pleased to welcome to the studio author and poet Simon Daniels. Hello, Simon.
2: Good evening. Good evening. Nice to be here.
1: Simon's come to see us to tell us a bit about his work, how he came to be a writer, his inspirations and his process. So I'm going to start, Simon, by asking you how you came to be a writer in the first place.
2: To sort of not to exhaust a well-worn cliche, I sort of started at school, sort of middle school. I'm not quite sure what grade that is now, but middle school, I had a very inspirational teacher called Mrs. Joy Davis, who was, she taught me English, also taught me sort of drama. She did drama as well. She's really into drama in a big way. And I started just writing poems. I think she used to like to set people, you know, tasks, like write a poem about your dog or your cat or your sister or whatever. And she was really, really sort of, really supportive, and she was great. We used to call her the Queen of Post-it Notes. That was a nickname for her, because she used to come in and she'd have Post-it Notes stuck all over her, like, and all over her clothes and all over her handbag. So I did write a poem, which I've got it with me, but I wrote a poem called The Queen of Post-it Notes, because she was like, and she'd just tear one off and say, oh yes, I must do this, and then she'd like, oh no, that's shopping. And she was like very absent-minded but very, very interesting lady. And of course, because there was a lack of singers, I had a pretty good voice when I was younger, but more of a choral voice. So I was in all the school plays. You know, I was Frank Butlerman, Annie Get You Gone, and I was in South Pacific, and I was in Oliver, played Oliver Twist. So I was in, I took all the lead roles in all of the school plays, which was, you know, a bit embarrassing. My mother

0: said I was the fattest Oliver ever to tread the boards at middle school. Yeah,
1: that's a testament to your great acting.
0: Yeah, well, yeah. I'm sure she remembers me clutching my pyjamas that would, you know, wore these horrible green striped pyjamas. And I was a scarecrow as well in the Wizard of Oz. That was another, you know, star performance.
1: So do you feel the dramatic arts have actually fed into the way you tell stories?
0: I think so, yeah.
1: Now?
0: I think she was just really good at eking out things out of pupils. She was a really sort of a one-off. She was like a Mrs. Chips sort of character, if you know the story about Mr. Chips. And she was always getting told off because she swore quite a lot. And she used to go into the stock room, you know, the stock room years ago, Marvin Medium and all this nonsense. And she used to could hear her swearing, and then sometimes she'd punch something, and then she'd come out again, and then she'd carry on teaching.
1: She sounds brilliant.
0: She was a really good. I mean, you could write her. I wrote a poem about her, but you should. I should think I should write a little story about her because she was such a. You know, she talked about opportunities and she smoked, and sometimes she'd forget and bring cigarettes into the classroom, and then somebody'd run in and she'd, oh no, I mustn't smoke, so she'd put the cigarette out, or. Or she'd sort of forget to, like, she'd tuck a skirt in a tights, you know, and then somebody points out that her skirt was tucked in. And she was a bit dishevelled, but she was really, really great teacher, one of the best teachers.
1: Sounds
0: best
1: like
0: teachers,
1: a
0: yeah.
1: colourful start
0: was,
1: with your education.
0: She was incredibly colourful, yeah. And I was only like 11, 12 years old, so.
1: But you went on quite quickly to do colourful things yourself, didn't
0: yeah,
1: you?
0: Yeah, I did. I mean, when I left school at 16... I went to Bishop Bright High School, which is, I think, St. Thomas More now. I was a cadet, police cadet, at 16. So I went from, like, living at home and being mollycoddled to living with three strangers in a room in shared accommodation. And I really had to grow up quickly, you know, because all these guys are from all different backgrounds. You know, some Stafford, some out of the area, some from Lichfield. So you learn the sort of laws of the jungle quite quickly. And I loved it. I did 3 years as a police cadet. It was a long sort of apprenticeship to be a policeman. And of course you get to do all of the things that the policemen do, like scenes of crime, and we went to the dog branch and went to the sort of motorway pursuit and all the little avenues within the police force, but you don't get any responsibility, so you could just do what you felt like.
1: That's perfect for a writer, isn't it?
0: I know. And I was still into my poems. And I would write lots of little sort of funny poems about characters within the police force and animals and, you know, horses and all sorts of things. I haven't got many of those now because I did try to find some really early. I know that I wrote a story, Mrs. Davies, Joy Davies said, we want to write a story like a horror story. I mean, 12-year-olds writing horror stories. It's not. And I wrote one called The Green Umbilical Cord. I know, and it was about this house that had these horrible vines that when people went in, the vines consumed the child or the person, and then the house suddenly got, like, brighter windows. And so the house was, like, sort of renovated with feeding on the sort of the bodies of these poor creatures that were lured into the property. And then I discovered it was... famous horror writer? His name escapes me. And I basically ripped off the story, even though I didn't read it, but it was Pitten and Pendulum, the guy that wrote the Pitten and Pendulum. Can't think of his name. It's two initials and a surname. I can't think of his name. Anyway, I did sort of...
1: I'm just thinking J.B. Priestley.
0: No, it was... He wrote the Goldbug, and he wrote... But the name sort of is just... Anyway, I wrote this story, and then I found out that... Whether subliminally or I must have been exposed to this story. And yeah. It was pointed out to me by Joy that, Simon, you're very nice, you know, but you basically plagiarised a famous writer. And I wasn't aware that I'd done it. I must have been exposed to it somewhere.
1: Was it James?
0: No, it wasn't James. He wrote The Raven as well. He wrote The Raven. Edgar Allan Poe.
1: Oh, okay.
0: And it's basically. It's not a direct rip off, but the stories are very closely aligned. You know, it's not like... The name's not the same. I mean, I was very dramatic with The Green Umbilical Cord. It's quite visual, you know, and I was always into my visuals and my sort of filmic view of everything.
1: Yeah.
0: So, you know, that was one of the early attempts at literature.
1: Well, you've written a lot of poems. You've written a lot of stories. You've even written a memoir.
0: Yeah.
1: So you really are turning your hand to.
0: I did. I'm in the early days. I mean, I look back. I went and, like, did a bit of housekeeping on the computer, as you tend to do. I don't know if you do every now and again. So you go back, like, I mean, I went back to sort of when I was doing things on in floppy disk and CD-ROM and stuff. And I've got, like, CD-ROMs and floppies with, like, Simon's writing, the dates from and to. And some of the stuff is, I mean, I wrote scripts for, like, Drop the Dead Donkey and all these sort of, and the Fast Show. And I wrote, like, sketches, and I wrote, like, a one-act play based on a lady that I did know, like a true story about a very bizarre, quite an appropriate lady with a little bit of touch of dementia. She says, "I'm not crackers, I just have a touch of dementia," she used to say. So it was almost like a fashionable thing to say. But she always used to rock up to the Cafe Nero in Hanley before it became like the Bronx. It's quite a different place now.
1: Mm.
0: And she used to rock up and she used to say, "Simon, what shall I do?" And she'd have an aspirin inhaler in one side and 20 Bensons in the other. So she would, like, she'd have two puffs of her inhaler, then she'd have, you know, 10 cigarettes. So she was, you know, she was another really good character, but she was terribly vulgar.
1: Mm.
0: And she'd always pinch bottoms and do these really inappropriate things, you know, and, like, "Cool, look at him," and all this, you know.
1: Again, I think you just seem to attract a lot of colour into the vicinity,
0: yeah,
1: don't you?
0: Yeah, my dad used to say you're like flypaper for weirdos.
1: Yeah. I mean, as long as, you know, as long as it doesn't get too extreme, I think that is a wonderful thing if you're looking for inspiration.
0: And I have got a pretty good... When I wrote the memoir, I wrote a sort of a memoir last year. You do, when you're exercising your sort of memory muscles, it's amazing how the brain can recall incidents that happened 15, 20, 30, 40 years ago with really amazing clarity that you didn't know were there. You know, it's just because you're just constantly... you know, calling them back, or you might see something, and then there they are. You know, it's quite astonishing. I recommend anybody have a go at sort of recalling stuff from the childhood or whatever.
1: See what floats comes to the
0: up.
1: Surface.
0: Yeah, yeah.
1: Well, we'd like to share some of your work this evening.
0: Yeah.
1: We obviously had to be quite selective. You've written a great deal, and we have chosen to share a story called Catching the Moon. Oh,
0: Chasing
1: the Moon. And also a poem that we'd like to finish with that you call The Mind Child.
0: The Mind Child, yes, yeah.
1: And were you saying that the term itself actually does have...
0: Yeah, I did. I was worried because you're always worried as a writer whether you're actually, you know, after the green umbilical cord fiasco, to plagiarise in somebody else's work. So I did look. I did do a couple of Google searches, and there's only one reference. I think I said to you, Chaucer, and I can't remember in what context, where he talks about somebody having. Basically, it's a delicate way of saying somebody was schizophrenic.
1: Mm.
0: They would have a child in the mind, which would basically control them. It's almost like they're hearing voices in the head.
1: Yeah.
0: And that was the only reference I could find. But I liked it because it's a nice play on words. And when you think about a child and what a child can get up to, then the mind child is a sort of it's the mischievous muse, really. That's what it essentially is.
1: You're at their mercy and
0: yes,
1: all their strange energy.
0: And you never know when they're going to come, when they're going to strike, and what they're how they're going to do it.
1: So where they're going to take you.
0: Where they're going to take you, yeah, yeah.
1: Well, thank you for giving us such an insight into your process.
0: And
1: I have got a song here that you remember from your childhood.
0: Yes, I do.
1: And you remember very fondly.
0: Yes.
1: And because of this nighttime slot that we're broadcasting in, I'd like to play the song. It's James Taylor singing The Water Is Wide.
0: Yeah.
1: And after that, we'll be hearing a bedtime story from Neil Woodley. Has very kindly volunteered to read a story to us.
0: Yeah.
1: And finally, we are going to hear the Mind Child poem as well.
0: Yeah, so, that sounds good.
1: Thank you very much for speaking.
0: No,
1: to us
0: no
1: this
0: worries.
1: Evening.
0: No worries.
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0: 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Chasing the Moon by Simon Daniels. Phoebe blew on the car window, transforming the full moon from a sliver of white cork to a silver coin draped in fine chiffon. She traced a thin line around it with the nail of her little finger, but just as she'd almost finished, the moon shifted a few centimetres to the right. "Dad, can you slow down a bit? The moon keeps moving." "You'll have to shout, Phoebe. All I got was slow and moon." Phoebe stopped drawing and cupped both hands. "I said, can't you go any slower because I'm trying to draw the moon?" "What? Sure, no probs. I'll park up so you can map the night sky. Better give Mum a ring and tell her not to bother with your birthday party after all. You've come over all arty." "There's no need to be sarky," Phoebe blew on the window again. But the moon was now approaching the rear door pillar and she didn't want a crick in her neck like last time. She blew a soft kiss at the receding satellite but froze in mid-pucker at the bottom of the moon where that looked like two blue claws halfway up the left side was the ghostly outline of a pincered beak. "Stop the car now!" screamed Phoebe. Her fingers were already trying to backdoor catch as her father stood on the brakes and came to a skidding halt. "Locks! Locks! Quick, before it goes behind that cloud!" Her dad released his seatbelt and twisted round between the front seats. "Phoebe, whatever's the matter? You scared me half to death back there." While her dad was talking, Phoebe craned her neck to see the moon being sucked into a large black cloud. She stopped clawing at the door, folded her arms and pursed both lips. "Oh, never mind. It's gone now anyway." She pulled out her mobile, started thumbing the keypad. "What's gone?" "The moon. It's gone," she sighed heavily. "It'll be back, Phoebs. It's not been eaten, you know. Talking of which, I'm starving." He patted Phoebe's leg before starting the car. "Mum said I mustn't tell you about the surprise," Phoebe grunted, carried on texting. Every few seconds she glanced up at the sky, but there was nothing to see that but racing clouds. If Phoebe had been tempted to lower the back window and stick her head out into the icy December air, she may just have heard a distant splash, like a large rock being dropped from a high cliff into deep water. As it was, the only creatures to witness this event were a bewildered squirrel trying to locate its winter nut store and a grumpy old barn owl. The owl had closed its eyes at precisely the moment the moon disappeared behind the large cloud and snapped them open seconds later when it shot past its perch. In true panoramic astonishment, the owl watched the moon skid across the icy shallows, perform two somersaults, and glance off a floating log before slowly blubbing its way to the bottom of Quarry Lake. The squirrel stood on its hind legs, nodding to the sound of the escaping air bubbles, then heeled over in shock. Phoebe finished composing the text to her best friend Susie about the weird moon incident, scrolled through the message for uncool words, thought for a few seconds, and then deleted it. Her father was now humming the happy birthday song and tapping on the steering wheel. Phoebe thought how it was that parents came over all unnecessary at their children's birthday parties. Perhaps it was because they leapt at the chance to be children themselves for a few brief hours, as a sort of antidote to getting old. She was unable to ponder this thought any longer as her father drew up at the front door, honking on the horn like a proper 2-year-old. "Come on, Phoebes, there's jelly and party poppers." "Great," she said flatly. What she really wanted on her dream birthday wish list was Johnny Depp and Orlando Bloom serving wagon wheels in full pirate gear with Snow Patrol providing the music, while Stephen Fry told hilarious anecdotes. Sadly, all she actually got was a handful of Mummy's friends, Uncle Big Nose and her infantile father insisting that the three stereo-shaped parcels were in fact cleverly wrapped decoys. "Oh, and an iPod docking station with portable speakers," she exclaimed in her best surprise voice, until Uncle Big Nose was already thrilling her with techno speak before she'd even plugged it in. "It's got something called Wi-Fi, an MP3 capability," her father interrupted. Do the German version, Barry. He poured himself another neon cocktail, tossing in gherkins instead of olives. Uncle Big Nose was already flicking through the instructions for the Teutonic flag. Here we are. Phoebe couldn't take much more of this. Who did they think they were ambushing her birthday party? She needed some fresh air. In via stylischen Farben vorhanden, her father was lying on his back, draped over his wife's knees like a young puppy, awaiting a belly tickle every time Uncle Big Nose mispronounced a word. He kicked his chubby little legs in the air, jiggling the pink drink all over his best white shirt. Do it again, Barry. Do it. Do it. There was a brief pause while one whispered in his ear, making him kick even harder. Japanese. Do it in Japanese. Phoebe couldn't stand it any longer. This is supposed to be my 14th birthday party. How come every time I stupidly agree to a quiet family get-together, it degenerates into some rubbish sitcom? Phoebes, I'm so... Phoebe cut in before her father could finish. I'll tell you what. You carry on hijacking my party, and I'll go outside and get some fresh air. She was out the door before anyone could persuade her otherwise. Her mother shouted after her, "If you're going outside, don't forget your inhaler." She slammed the front door behind her, slicing Mum's cautionary words in two. She took a deep breath. The damp icy air made her cough instantly. Her mum was right. She did need her inhaler. But she was damned if she was going to use it tonight. Both lungs could be on fire and her lips the colour of Ribena before she'd used the wretched thing. She crunched her way across the broad gravel drive and sat down on one of her father's homemade garden benches. Frost was just beginning to settle on the front lawn, and for a moment she was tempted to write her name on the silvery green canvas. Instead, she looked up into the clear night sky and almost fell off her rocky bench. A tiny curve of moon hung there like a freshly clipped toenail on black paper. She felt her heart rate quicken. A wheeze appeared right on cue, followed by another. Phoebe knew she'd have to venture indoors, or the wheezing would intensify and she'd have to have the humiliation of a trip to the hospital to deal with it, on top of a naff birthday party. Before she could work out how to get back inside, her mum was next to her carrying a cashmere cardigan and a new inhaler. "Where's the other moon gone?" wheezed Phoebe, pointing upwards. "What other moon, sweetheart?" She wrapped the cardigan around Phoebe's shoulders with one hand, shaking the puffer vigorously with the other. "The full moon I saw, in the car on the way home." Even though she was becoming a little disorientated and dizzy, she left out the bit about the moon's extra attachments, for now anyway. Her mum handed her the inhaler and Phoebe gave herself three puffs that made her cough even more. Her mother patted her softly on the back, told her to breathe slowly. "Early night for you, my girl. I'll put your favourite DVD on, eh?" Phoebe didn't reply, gazing over her mother's shoulder at the moon, which seemed to sway in the dark like a cheap mobile. After a couple of minutes, the rubber bands around her chest slackened enough to allow her to walk slowly back towards the house. Phoebe never took her eyes off the moon, though, not for a second. The other moon was in a bit of difficulty, too. The lunar disguise had worked a treat up to the point it entered the Earth's atmosphere. Marvin had assured her that it could easily resist the enormous temperatures because he tested it in a few novice comets in the lab. The problem was, young comets don't have long, sharp blue claws like Dolores that kick nervously every time they fly through the air. Dolores dragged herself onto the narrow beach and threw the remains of her indestructible costume on the wet sand. "Marvin, you moron," she shouted, punching the air with the tip of her rather singed wing. She shook her damp body furiously, much to the amusement of the barn owl that tilted its head to get a better view. "What are you gawping at?" said Dolores, tilting her own head. The owl wasn't blessed with the powers of speech, so it screeched a loud screech and went off in search of some nocturnal tidbits. Dolores waited for the ripples on the lake to calm down before examining herself in the watery mirror. "What a sight," she exclaimed. "Tonight was definitely a bad feather night. Moon chickens are incredibly proud of their iridescent golden feathers and bright crimson comb. But when Dolores saw her blackened plumes and the blistered carbuncle sitting on top of her head, she almost cried. What will they think of me? How can she possibly take me seriously looking like this? She sighed heavily, sending out a large breath cloud into the chill night air. Suppose I'd better try and make a nest and get some sleep. Busy day tomorrow. She scanned the shoreline for suitable nesting material and spied a discarded pullover hanging from a hawthorn tree. With a lot of stretching and sweating, she squeezed herself into it, being especially careful not to catch sight of her own reflection again. Phoebe slotted the Frozen Planet DVD into her TV. What she really wanted to see was the last Lord of the Rings film, but she couldn't cope with a load of slavering orcs invading her dreams. Watching the breathtaking Arctic vistas relaxed her, and she liked David Attenborough's voice, which sounded so confident and clever. Clever wasn't a word she would use to describe her dad, who was at this very moment downstairs attempting to make a batch of homemade eggnog out of cooking sherry and Hellman's mayonnaise. While Dave described the never-ending winter nights, the camera focused on a big old moon scything through a black velvet sky. Phoebe instantly thought of her moon again and wondered if the extra bits she'd seen were merely an optical illusion or something much more boring, like a floating crisp packet or an aeroplane's landing lights. But what if it was none of these things? What if it was some alien space bird on some sort of secret mission? She quickly compiled a list of probable reasons why they might visit. 1. To warn us of some imminent disaster, like melting ice caps or erupting volcanoes. Or 2. A reconnaissance trip to see if we're worth bothering with. She stopped scribbling and had a brainwave. What if they've landed here by accident, like E.T.? Perhaps they were heading for some other planet and got pulled in by our gravity. Phoebe wished she'd spent more time at school, in particular science and astronomy class, instead of the hospital being tested to death. First thing in the morning, she'd go online and do lots of space-related Googling. The Frozen Planet bedtime story had worked its magic, and Phoebe yawned, switched the TV to standby, pulled the duvet up overhead, and nodded off to the sound of muffled singing below. Dolores wasn't faring so well. Apart from the intense cold and stony mattress, she realised she was allergic to wool. The more she scratched, the more she itched, although on reflection, she'd rather be hot and itchy than cold and shivery. To take her mind off the irritation, she tried to think of a happy place. She imagined her own soft, deep nest lined with grints and the finest cerulean silks. Gradually, the furious scratching slowed to the odd leg twitch, and the sharp pebbles bedded themselves into the soft sand. Dolores looked up at the full moon and wondered if anyone was missing her back home. She sighed a long, sorrowful sigh, shed one silvery tear, tucked her grubby head under one wing, and fell asleep. The next morning, Phoebe was up at the crack, surfing the net for clues. Her mother popped her hung overhead round the door and grunted something about a DIY breakfast. "What are you up to?" she said, hanging onto the door handle. "Nothing much, just some stuff for school." "School, eh? Coffee's on your bedside table." "Thanks, Mum." Her mother took a slurp up of her daughter's coffee before setting it down. Phoebe decided against searching for blue alien space birds or unidentified feathered objects. Instead, she concentrated on Google Earth maps to try and work out where the unexplained phenomenon might have crash-landed. She remembered seeing the moment on Tower Hill just before her dad had braked suddenly by approximating the angle of descent and using the detailed satellite photographs nearby. She worked out it should have landed somewhere near Bluebell Wood or Quarry Lake. She printed off a map of the area and got dressed. Downstairs, the lounge and the kitchen looked suitably ransacked until Uncle Big Nose, he was snoring and farting loudly on the sofa. Phoebe chose the quietest cereal she could find and made another coffee using a plastic spoon. She wiped the condensation off the small kitchen window and could see the black lawns sparkling with hoarfrost. She gave herself a measured dose of both brown and blue inhalers before popping them into her green canvas shoulder bag. For someone not usually prone to impulsive behaviour, she was definitely behaving a bit strangely. It was as if someone or something was calling to her, like the unspoken kinship between identical twins separated by huge distance. Phoebe scribbled down a short message and stuck it on the fridge door. The message said, "Gone to town to meet Joe. Yes, I have my spare inhaler, and yes, I'm wrapped up." She paused at the back door before grabbing her gloves and scarf, stepping from the centrally heated house into the sub-zero atmosphere made her cough. The icy air scratched at her fragile lungs. Pulling the scarf up over her mouth helped a bit, although by then the damage was done. Anyone who's ever tried stifling a tickly cough will know how difficult it is. Phoebe clamped one hand over her mouth and made her escape as fast as she could. Her dad's car was parked in the road and she stopped by the rear door. The wavy line her finger had made, chasing the moon, was frozen in time, like a mini alpine range. She couldn't resist pulling off her glove and running her little finger over the cold glass. Dolores's eyes snapped open. The remnants of a bad dream were still fresh in her mind, and it took her a good 30 seconds to realise where she was and why she was there. The damp pullover had shrunk and set hard like a straitjacket, and removing it wasn't currently an option. The sun was coming up and she needed to get away from this awful place. She began doing a few stretches to try and get the blood back to her feet and comb, which felt numb with cold. Marching on the spot helped a bit, as did a few beak-to-claw bends. If only her family could see her now, cold, wet and filthy, doing aerobics in an Earth Child's woolen cast-off. Oh, the shame of it, she thought, just as a large black and tan sheepdog ran up to her and skidded to a halt. It dropped the tennis ball, threw out its paws and started barking. Dolores wasn't scared, but rather puzzled by this furry thing making such a din. The thing that did concern her a little, though, was the booming male voice shouting, "Bob!" She started to run down the shore, running may be the wrong word. Staggering and falling over every few feet, she thought to rid herself of the straitjacket. Not content with barking, the dog was also nipping at her legs as she waddled. The owner crested the hill by the lakeside and only managed, "Bah!" before jaw fell a good few inches in disbelief. While his brain attempted to assimilate what his eyes were showing him, Dolores disappeared out of view. She squeezed through a bramble thicket and the dog did the same. Brambles are usually a walker's curse, snagging at trousers and pricking fingers. This one was more of a Samaritan. It latched onto the jumper like it was a member of the family and started pulling. Dolores made it through to the other side but didn't dare look back. She could hear hungry panting close behind and knew that any second the dog would be upon her. Thankfully, the straitjacket was loosening slightly, allowing her more of a conventional running style. Then something rather remarkable happened. Dolores laid an egg. Not a sit-down, fall into a clucking trance laying session. No, this was a stress egg that from her back end, like a high-speed tennis ball, it hit the slavering mutt square on the muzzle, making him drop in his tracks. The shell didn't break. Moon chicken eggs are renowned for their resilience. The dog emitted the loudest yelp of pain and astonishment of his life so far, turned around and ran back to the master, who was still frozen in mid-yawn on the top of the hill. Dolores ran a few more hundred yards just to make sure. By now the jumper had almost completely unravelled, leaving a narrow green collar around her neck. She stopped to get a breath and looked back towards the thicket. The deconstructed clothing lay in five or six quivering strands like the remains of an old tennis net. She cut the ends with her pincered beak and they fell to the ground. There was no point going to retrieve the egg as no one was likely to find it before it rotted into the ground. She did think it a little sad that her first ever egg would never be anything else. Phoebe stood next to the skid marks on the Prospect Road, trying to orientate her Google map. A 3-week stint in the guides had at least taught her something other than getting daft badges and how to sing a campfire song. "It should be somewhere over there," she pointed to Bluebell Wood, which from this distance looked like a small bruise at the bottom of Quarry Hill. The flattened rays of the new sun found her eyes as she had to walk using the map as a makeshift sun visor. By her reckoning, it was about 2 miles away, so she started to walk a little faster. The scratching in her chest was easing a little, so she pulled down the damp scarf and took a tentative breath. There were a few small barks, but nothing she couldn't handle. Feelings of building excitement and apprehension were replaced by doubt and uncertainty. What if it had been an hallucination caused by her own medication? The only people that swear they've seen huge, feathery, moon-shaped space chickens live in special homes and have minders to stop them from escaping. Phoebe stopped walking, turned around, took a few steps, turned back again and carried on, chuntering something under her breath that sounded a little bit like, but what if I'm right? She felt her mobile phone vibrate in her jeans pocket, so she pulled it out, saw it was her mother, and texted, "I'm okay," without reading the message. This was normal practice. Phoebe had learnt from an early age not to pander to her mother when she was in worry mode. It always rebounded back at her, which usually meant loads of unnecessary drugs and a high-speed dash to the hospital. Phoebe knew that worrying was love in a different set of clothes, but nonetheless she wished she wouldn't get changed quite so often. After half an hour or so, she reached the entrance to Bluebell Wood. There were a couple of parked cars on the side of the road, probably early morning dog walkers or fitness fanatics. The dazzling sun had moved on, so she shoved the map in her shoulder bag and slipped through the narrow gap between the stile and the gate. Once in the woods, she thought it best to follow the track as she wasn't too familiar with the area. She rounded a sharp bend and almost collided with a rather ration-faced man, dragging his extendable dog lead on the ground behind him. He never said sorry or good morning. A few seconds later, a black and tan blur shot past. Phoebe thought she saw something green in its mouth, like a frayed ball of wool. About 100 yards ahead, Dolores was sitting on an old tree stump, preening herself as best she could. Her chest feathers were clean and golden, while both wings looked like they were flopped their way through an oil slick. She could hear Phoebe's approaching footsteps, but seemed unconcerned, spitting out a large pellet of black goo. "Oh, that will have to do," she said, arranging herself on the stump like a debutante reclining on a chaise longue. The trouble with old tree stumps is that they are slimy and slippy at the best of times, and if you factor in a thick layer of frost, well, you can imagine the rest. At that precise moment, Phoebe caught sight of Dolores. She glided slowly off the back of the stump, like an ocean liner slipping down the causeway. The two blue feet, which had etched themselves into Phoebe's mind, kicked frantically as she tried to get up. "Never mind standing there, rubbernecking. Give me a hand," said Dolores, puffing and blowing like an overweight jogger. Phoebe was tempted to drop to the floor and have a full-blown asthma attack, but thought better of it. Running over to the flailing blue feet, she reached over the stump and grabbed a rather dirty wingtip. After a good deal of 1-2-3-ing, Dolores was returned to her sylvan throne. "Not quite how I imagined it," said Dolores, trying to compose herself. You are real. Yes, I am definitely real." She patted Phoebe on the head to underline her existence. "Right, introduction's over. Let's start, shall we?" "Start?" said Phoebe, backing away slightly. "Yes, I haven't got much time before the next full moon. Hair, please." Dolores opened her beak a little and nodded. I don't understand." "It's not rocket science. I need one of your cute little blonde locks. That's all. Then I'll be on my way." She pointed skywards and made a loud whooshing noise. Phoebe looked upwards and felt a little uneasy and somewhat short-changed by this rather lame first contact. Wasn't there supposed to be a lot of bowing and bizarre body language, this, whatever this was behaving like the same rude fat nurse that took my blood in the hospital. What happened to introductions? What about an exchange of gifts or some long speech about travelling light years to get here? She folded her arms, scowled and waited for a reply. Dolores knew the little girl was feisty, but feisty was merely one word amongst a few thousand she'd read about Phoebe Kelsall. Okay, different tack. Nice to meet you, Phoebe Kelsall. My name's Dolores. Just Dolores. She bowed like a courtier and Phoebe nodded back. You know a lot about me. How's that? She walked a few steps closer. Short version. I live on the moon, as you call it. I mean, if I asked you where you lived, I know you live at number 18 Castlemere Drive. But if I didn't know, you would tell me. You wouldn't say the house and leave it at that. What do you call home? Phoebe placed a bag down on the grass and sat down. Lunaris Minor. There was a major, but we got separated after the great collision. But the moon, I mean, Lunaris Minor is a dead planet. We've been up there. It's just rocks, dust and craters. Listen, I could regale you with all sorts of interdimensional parallel universe stuff, but what good would that do? I'll just say that we live in the space the moon occupies. Anyway, Traxon, my own little helper, died a few months back, so I put in a request for a new one, and the computer spat out your name. What's the hair for? The builders said it didn't have to be a hair. Blood, spit, even tears would do. So can I pull one out, or do you want to do it? Fingers are more suited to yanking. I'm better with snipping and scraping. She clacked her beak together and wiggled her toes as she spoke. So let me get this straight. If I give you one of my hairs, you'll extract my DNA and make a new me. Pretty much. She'll have your looks, but no memories. Memories can get a bit messy. All that remembering can lead to identity issues, and before you know it, they start getting all moody and uncooperative. Best to wipe the slate clean. Start afresh. Dolores stood up and started walking over to Phoebe. She got up quickly and stuck out her hand. Hold on a minute. I haven't agreed to anything yet. Dolores looked up, stepped, looked upwards, and exhaled noisily. I should have stuck to the initial plan. Conscious humans are so inquisitive. Look, it's just one tiny hair. Tell you what, if you like, I could call new girl Phoebe too. Would you like that? Well, not really. How would you like it if I took one of your feathers and grew a new you in the lab? Dolores puffed out her chest and a cloud of tiny golden feathers floated away like dandelion seeds. Quick, before they blow away. Phoebe didn't have to go running after any of them because the wind changed direction, and before she could say magical malting moon chicken, she was covered in them. She picked one off her chest and held it up to her eye. It was truly beautiful. Not like a feather at all. It was much too fine and delicate, more like a golden snowflake than a feather. Why are you crying? Said Dolores, sitting back down on the stump. I know they're pretty, but... Before she could finish, she noticed Phoebe's breathing was becoming more laboured and her lips had a blueberry tinge to them. Bit overcome, eh? It can be a shock meeting someone like me. Phoebe staggered forward a few paces, reaching out to Dolores with both hands. Before Dolores could get to her feet, Phoebe fell to the ground like a collapsed deck chair, gasping for breath. Allergic too. She couldn't get the words out as the vice around her chest tightened. The last thing she remembered was Dolores leaning over her and a slight tug on her hair. Then everything went black. Phoebe opened one eye and she was back home in bed, propped up with at least 8 pillows. She could hear the oxygen concentrator humming away in the corner and felt the pull of the nasal tubing as she turned her head sideways. There was a light knock on the door. Come in, said Phoebe, pushing herself up the bed a little. Her dad came in carrying a tray of food and a cup of coffee. You feeling okay, Phoebs? He popped the tray down on the bedside table and shouted back over his shoulder, She's awake! Phoebe winced and shook her head, waiting for the marching band to appear, led by her mother, wearing a snatched from the brink of death T-shirt. Her mum did appear looking pretty dishevelled, wearing Phoebe's old dressing gown and Lisa Simpson slippers. She didn't need to explain how she felt, as the dark rings under both red-rimmed eyes said it all. Her parents sat on the end of her bed and just looked at Phoebe for a good couple of minutes. Finally, her mum squeezed Dad's hand and spoke. "Well, you've missed Christmas, I'm afraid." "Don't worry, Phoebs. We saved all your presents," said her father. "How long have you been out of it?" Her parents looked at each other and smiled thinly. 10 days, Phoebs," said her dad, his voice faltering slightly. 10 days? But what about... Where did I... Has she..." Phoebe shook her head and sighed heavily. "Oh, never mind. A dog walker found you up at Bluebell Wood. He was one of those emergency doctors," said her mum. Her dad quickly corrected her. "First responders." Her mother glared at him and carried on. "Whatever. Anyway, you spent a week in hospital before you were transferred home yesterday." Phoebe couldn't take everything in. She wanted to ask a million questions, but decided against it, in case her mum had the child psychiatrist on speed dial. In the end, she just pulled the covers up over her face. "Can you give me a few minutes?" said Phoebe. Her parents nodded to each other. "Sure," said her dad, patting Phoebe's blanketed head. Her mum chose to squeeze an ankle before leaving. She thought they'd gone, but her dad leaned round the door. "By the way, I like the new hair." Phoebe waited till she heard the door click before throwing back the bedclothes. "New hair?" She quickly rifled through the contents of her shoulder bag, hanging from the spare oxygen cylinder, and found what she was looking for. She rubbed at the finger-smudged mirror with the corner of a sheet and held it up to her face. "What the..." From her forehead to the nape of her neck, a long, shimmering gold feather had been weaved into her hair. She stroked it tentatively, expecting it to feel rough and hard. Instead, it felt soft and silky, like the wing of a large exotic butterfly. Something else happened when you stroked it. She heard Dolores's voice. She stroked it again to make sure. Yeah, that was definitely her voice. Phoebe picked up her bag again and took out her mobile phone. Sandwiched between the back of the phone and the cover was a small square of folded paper. Phoebe slipped it out. She unfolded it slowly, and the contents dropped onto her chest. "Oh, Dolores," she said, wiping an errant tear from her cheek. Lying on the crisp white linen was a small tuft of blonde hair. That was all. The hair had been woven into some sort of shape. Phoebe picked it up and held it to the roof light. She twisted it in the air a couple of times just to make sure. A moon chicken. A bloody moon chicken.
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4: We've just heard Simon's story, Chasing the Moon, and we are looking forward to hearing more from Simon at the Festival of Brilliance and Leek Loves Books later in the year. He's also producing a volume of short stories, including Chasing the Moon, which will be available soon. We're going to finish with Simon's poem, The Mind Child.
5: Mind Child by Simon Daniels. An inquisitive child inside my head keeps asking why. I haven't the heart to dismiss her, especially when she holds up a cute picture of a dog or a cat, with me on the end of an oversized lead. I could be driving along in my car, listening to Jazz FM, when out she comes, tugging at my senses, pleading with me to look at this tree or that cloud, as if it's the only thing in the sodding world that matters. Don't you think that broken elm looks a bit like an old lady bending down? No. What about the sunset? Doesn't it make you think of the window in a blast furnace? Come again? Quick, take a deep breath in through your nose. Why? 'Cause the perfume your dead mom used to wear is on that woman over there. I indulge you with a short sniff. See? An A and A. Tell me I'm wrong. Even when I agree and send her a thank you card, she doesn't give up. We have this long-running argument about how sometimes things are simply things and not transmogrifications. Not everything's a poem in waiting, I say, biting my lip, in case she takes offence and goes for broke with an all-out sensory assault. I think Dennis Potter called it the nowness of experience. But we can't possibly see and feel everything all the time. If we did, we'd go potty. Sorry, Dennis. When I do decide to write, she's nowhere to be seen, sleeping it off in some condemned memory. I can't even rouse her with a coffee or a 5-mile run. So instead, I do a spot of dusting or shoe cleaning until she wakes up, if she wakes up. She has an evil twin that chooses dreams, events she thinks I should experience, to help with my writer's block. The trouble is, she plays them simultaneously, so all I remember are fragments and echoes, like a blind tasting of the senses, recognising the flavour, not the food. Bloody kids. I heard that.
4: That was Simon Daniels reading The Mind Child. Thank you very much for listening to Arts and Ideas. We look forward to seeing you again next month. Good night.

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3: Pressure is mounting on the Prime Minister to resign. Scores of Labour MPs have now publicly urged Sir Keir Starmer to either stand down or set a timetable for his departure. London Mayor Sadiq Khan says the public want to see rapid change.
4: What the government's got to do is accelerate delivery, accelerate the pace of change so people can start seeing the benefits of a Labour government. I'm not somebody calling for a change in leadership, but I'm calling for a change in the pace of delivery.
3: 22 British passengers and crew evacuated from the MV Hondius are in isolation at a hospital in Liverpool. They'll be quarantined for 72 hours. President Trump says the ceasefire with Iran is on life support. He's branded a proposal from Tehran to end the war as stupid. Millions of energy customers have been urged not to panic after OVO announced plans to buy its rival E.ON. Consumer groups insist all existing tariffs will be honoured. And the popular online word game Wordle is to get its own primetime TV show. That's the latest from Radio News Hub. I'm David Hall.
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0: Rain will gradually clear throughout the morning, but sunny spells could be interrupted by scattered showers in the north. Feeling chilly, especially in the brisk northerly breeze. A high, though, of 16 degrees Celsius.
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Were you out drinking? 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I know, you know, we know you weren't down for forever and it's fine. 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

0: Add to worse, just hours after the PM promised to prove his doubters wrong, several ministerial aides have quit and dozens of Labour MPs are now calling for him to resign. Former Deputy PM Angela Rayner has also piled on the pressure, saying tweaks won't fix the challenges facing the country.
1: We will be judged on actions and not just our words. I'm proud of our Labour values, but they're not enough if we do not have a plan to put them into practice.
0: The man who attempted to assassinate Donald Trump last month has pleaded not guilty. Cole Thomas Allen from Los Angeles has appeared in court and faces a maximum sentence of life in prison if found guilty. 20 Britons are beginning self-isolation in the UK after being evacuated from the cruise ship hit by hantavirus. And get set for a cold snap. Arctic air is set to sweep across the UK this week. That's the latest from Radio News Hub. I'm David Hall.
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4: Hey!

0: Rain will gradually clear throughout the morning, but sunny spells could be interrupted by scattered showers in the north. Feeling chilly, especially in the brisk northerly breeze. A high, though, of 16 degrees Celsius.
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0: 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Millions of energy customers have been urged not to panic after OVO announced plans to buy its rival E.ON. Consumer groups insist all existing tariffs will be honoured. And the popular online word game Wordle is to get its own primetime TV show. That's the latest from Radio News Hub. I'm David Hall.
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3: Hey!

0: Rain will gradually clear throughout the morning, but sunny spells could be interrupted by scattered showers in the north, feeling chilly, especially in the brisk northerly breeze, a high though of 16 degrees Celsius.
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0: You know, every now and then, I think you might like to hear something from us. Nice and easy. But there's just one thing.
1: Job down in the city.
0: You see, we never, ever do nothing.
1: Working for the man.
0: Nice.
1: Every night and
0: easy.
1: Day.
0: We always
1: but
0: do
1: I
0: it.
1: Never lost
0: nice.
1: 1 minute
0: and
1: of
0: rough.
1: Sleep. And now
0: we're going to take the beginning of this song.
1: The thing
0: and do it
1: been.
0: Easy.
1: Big wheel keep
0: but then we're going to do the finish.
1: Turning.
0: Rough.
1: Proud Mary.
0: It's the way we
1: keep
0: do.
1: On burning.
0: Proud Mary. And we're rolling.

0: Attempts to try and reset Sir Keir Starmer's premiership are going from bad to worse. Just hours after the PM promised to prove his doubters wrong, several ministerial aides have quit and dozens of Labour MPs are now calling for him to resign. Former Deputy PM Angela Rayner has also piled on the pressure, saying tweaks won't fix the challenges facing the country.
1: We will be judged on actions and not just our words. I'm proud of our Labour values. But they're not enough if we do not have a plan to put them into practice.
0: The man who attempted to assassinate Donald Trump last month has pleaded not guilty. Cole Thomas Allen from Los Angeles has appeared in court and faces a maximum